there, awesome kiddos. We are just bursting with joy to share that Vision Kids has finally arrived. Welcome to our big happy family. We're just thrilled to have you tuning in today. You can get ready to dance and groove to some of the best kids' music ever. But that's not all. We've got captivating stories that are going to inspire you every day, bring you closer to God, and you're going to discover how incredibly special you are to God. There's thrilling radio dramas and inspiring programs that are going to uplift your spirits. This is a station truly designed especially for kids because you know what? Kids really matter to God. So we want you to spread the word to all your friends so that they can join in on the fun and also be enriched listening to Vision Kids too. Why don't we create a massive tribe of young believers all tuning in together? So who do you know that could really use some encouragement tuning into Vision Kids today?

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1: Vision Kids!
2: Hey guys, it's Andy Kirk. Today we have so many games that can keep us indoors. In fact, we spend on average 5 hours in front of a screen of some sort. These games include Wii, PlayStation, Xbox, computer, or our mobile phones. They can keep us entertained for hours, and they are great to have. But we need to remember to play them in moderation. Moderation means a little bit at a time. It means only having 2 scoops of ice cream instead of the whole bowl that will make you feel sick. There are other options. We have great games outside, some sport, reading a book, or hanging out with our friends and speaking face to face. Let's not spend our whole world living in an unreal world, but spend some actually living in reality. Give that some thought. I'm Andy Kirk. Super Kids.

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1: Vision Kids.
2: Hi, Vision Kids. It's Belle Thompson here. Have you ever been in a big storm before? It can be pretty scary, hey, when the thunder's booming and the rain's pouring down outside. Well, today I want to tell you an amazing true story about a friend of mine who went through not just a big storm, but a gigantic storm called a cyclone. My friend Steph lives with her family on an island in Vanuatu. They are missionaries there, which means they've gone there on a mission to tell people about Jesus. Just a few years back, a dangerous cyclone blew through their village. Steph and her kids were sitting in the bedroom after dinner one night, and they could hear the wind and the rain becoming wild and heavy outside as the cyclone was building. Well, all of a sudden, a huge cyclonic gust of wind blew on their house, and it actually blew the roof right off their house. In complete shock, they ran into the bathroom trying to find shelter from the wind and the rain. Steph and the kids hid in the shower cubicle while the storm raged on. And then, suddenly, little Sheila, who was just 7 years old, remembered a song she had learned in Sunday school. This song reminded her that God was with them. And so with the storm shaking their house, she started singing,

her younger brother and sister joined in singing. And then the whole family was singing as they hid there in the bathroom. They sang that song over and over again. And as they sang, Steph said the whole atmosphere changed. Instead of looking at the storm and being afraid, they lifted their eyes to look at Jesus. They remembered that he was there with them. The rain was still pouring down, but they knew that they were not alone. As they started praising God, they went from fear to faith right there in the middle of the cyclone. God was with them the whole time through that terrible storm. And when the cyclone had passed, they were just so thankful that God had helped them. They were able to rebuild their house and continue working as missionaries in Vanuatu. That day in the big storm, my friends learned that even when we're afraid, we can still praise God. And when we do praise God, it changes the atmosphere around us, even in a dangerous cyclone. So hey, next time you feel afraid, why don't you try singing? Choose a song that reminds you who God is. And as you lift your voice to praise God in the storms of life, just like little 7-year-old Sheila in the cyclone, you will change the world around you and remind people that God is still in control.

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5: Hey, I got a question. Why did Jesus come down?
6: Abby, that's a great question, and I think we can answer it with a song. Come on, kids, sing along. Jesus.

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1: Hey guys, I like your singing.
0: Well, hello. Kids, meet Mr. Donut Man.
2: Hey, Mr. Donut Man.
1: Hello.
2: We were just singing about why Jesus came down to earth.
1: Hey, that's wonderful. Mind if I sing along?
3: Sure.

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1: So does that answer the question?
2: Yeah!
0: And that's why God came down to us.
3: Hey there, awesome kids. 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
2: Hi, welcome to Quick Sticks, quick Bible stories for the everyday. And today, I'm here with Mum.
3: Hi, Millie.
2: The Bible says that King David was a man who knew God really well. David wrote lots of songs worshipping God and telling people about him. Some of these are in the book of Psalms in the Bible.
3: One of these famous songs is Psalm 23, where David tells how God is like our shepherd. Now, do you know what a shepherd does? A shepherd looks after the sheep while they're out in the fields. The shepherd's job is to make sure they don't get lost or hurt. So let's read Psalm 23 together.
2: The Lord is my shepherd. I have all that I need. He lets me rest in the green fields. He leads me beside peaceful streams. He keeps me strong. He guides me along the right path, bringing honor to his name. Even when I walk through the darkest valley, I will not be afraid, for you, Lord, are close beside me. Your rod and staff protect me and comfort me. You prepare a big meal for me in the presence of my enemies. You honor me by anointing my head with oil. My cup overflows with blessings. For sure, your goodness and unfailing love will come after me all the days of my life, and I will live in the house of the Lord forever.
3: It's wonderful to know that God is like your very own shepherd. Just like a shepherd looks after his sheep and guides him in the way they should go, God is looking after you and will guide you and lead you in all the areas of your life.
2: He wants to surround you with goodness and love all the days of your life. That is amazing news.
3: It sure is.
2: Have a great day.
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4: Luke and the Very Messy Cupboard. Now, about 7 years on, Luke was a little bit older. In fact, if I do my maths, 1, 2, 3, 4, 5, he was in year 10. He was about 15 years old. Now, you might expect that a teenager might have grown up just a little, maybe been able to get himself ready for school in the morning, maybe be a little more tidy. Let's find out how Luke's going. Well, later on in life things change, but not for Luke, he stayed the same. Dude.

0: So one day, Luke was busy getting ready for school when he heard his mum call out, "Luke, are you ready?"
1: "Yeah, Mum, I'm ready. I'm at the door."
0: So Luke's mum grabbed her keys, and just as she was about to walk out the front door, she noticed that Luke was only wearing one shoe. And so in a particularly high-pitched voice, she asked, "Luke, why are you only wearing one shoe?"
1: I can't find it."
2: "What do you mean you can't find it? You get back to your room and you go and find your shoe. We're going to be late for school."
0: So Luke and his mum headed down the hallway and into his room. And just as they were about to open up the cupboard, Luke cried out, "Wait!
1: Mum, it's pretty messy."
2: "Luke, you are going to be late for school. Open up your cupboard right now."
0: So Luke and his mother opened up the cupboard, and this is what they found. They found 5 tennis rackets and a couple dirty jackets and a little white piece of poo. She looked up high and she saw a pie from 1982.
1: The hell on earth
0: did that get there, and whose are those pink knickers over there but Luke? Couldn't find his shoe. Well, Luke's mother, quite disgusted the sight of finding a little pair of his sister's pink knickers in his room. Luke went red with embarrassment. By this stage, Luke's mother was more than frustrated at the fact that Luke had chucked all of the dirty things in his room and stuffed them in his cupboard. So she informed him that they would be opening up the cupboard another time. And this is what they found. They found 9 lolly wrappers and a half a pack of Jaffers and a love letter from a

0: I'm in deep stew. Well, with Luke's mother fainted out on the floor, you can imagine Luke was sweating it once again. The next thing that Luke heard were footsteps coming down the hallway.
1: Uh-oh.
0: You can guess who it was. That's right, it was Luke's dad.
2: What's going on in here, son?
1: Can't find my shoe, Dad.
0: So Luke's father replied,
2: Don't worry, son. I'll get to the bottom of this. Let's have a look in your cupboard.
0: So Luke and his dad headed into his room and they opened up his cupboard. And this is what they found. They found 5 den rats and a packet of jets and a bat stuck to the roof. They found 1 pack of bait and a photo of an ape and the name is Missing Cockatoo. Cuckoo! How on earth did that get there? And what's that black thing over there?

0: This is Vision Kids.
1: And now it's time for Silly Songs with Larry, the part of the show where Larry comes out and sings a silly song. Our curtain opens as Larry, having just finished his morning bath, is searching for his hairbrush. Having no success, Larry cries out,
2: "Oh, where is my hairbrush? Oh, where is my hairbrush? Oh, where, oh, where, oh, where, oh, where, oh, where, oh, where, oh, where, oh, where, oh, where is my hairbrush?"
1: Having heard his cry, Pa Grape enters the scene. Shocked and slightly embarrassed at the sight of Larry in a towel, Pa regains his composure and reports.
3: "I think I saw a hairbrush back there."
2: "Back there is my hairbrush. Back there is my hairbrush. Back there, oh where, back there, oh where, oh where, back there is my hairbrush."
1: Having heard his joyous proclamation, Junior Asparagus enters the scene. Shocked and slightly embarrassed at the sight of Larry in a towel, Junior regains his composure and comments,
4: "Why do you need a hairbrush? You don't have any hair!"
1: Larry is taken aback. The thought had never occurred to him. No hair? What will this mean? What will become of him? What will become of his hairbrush? Larry wonders,
2: "No

0: explore my hairbrush.
1: Having heard his wanderings, Bob the Tomato enters the scene. Shocked and slightly embarrassed at the sight of Larry in a towel, Bob regains his composure and confesses,
0: Larry, that old hairbrush of yours, well, you never use it, you don't really need it, so, well, I'm sorry, I didn't know, but I gave it to the peach, cause he's got hair.
1: Feeling a deep sense of loss, Larry stumbles back and laments,
0: Not fair, oh my hairbrush. Not fair, my poor hairbrush. Not fair, not fair, no hair, not fair, nowhere, no hair, not fair, not fair, not fair. My little hairbrush.
1: Having heard his lament, the peach enters the scene. Himself in a towel, both Larry and the peach are shocked and slightly embarrassed at the sight of each other. But recognizing Larry's generosity, the peach is thankful.
0: Thanks for the hairbrush.
1: Yes, good has been done here. The peach exits the scene. Larry smiles, but still feeling an emotional attachment for the hairbrush, calls out,
0: Take care of my hairbrush.

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0: Verse of the week.
3: Be joyful always. Pray continually. Give thanks in all circumstances, for this is God's will for you in Christ Jesus. 1 Thessalonians chapter 5, verse 16 to 18. 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And praying and talking to Him all throughout the day can help me find opportunities to give thanks to Him because I know that He's always going to be there for me with everything I do.
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1: This is Vision Kids.
2: Thanks for joining me on Vision Kids. Are you ready to embark on a marvellous quest? Well, something extraordinary is about to begin. Can you guess what it is? Adventures in Odyssey is about to start. Bursting with excitement, mystery and wonder. Hey, so plant yourself firmly in your favourite listening spot, because in less than 15 minutes, it will all unfold. Trust me, you don't want to miss a second. You're listening to Vision Kids, and my name is Dan Waller.

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1: Attention shoppers, Harry's Tuxedo Shop will be closing in 10 minutes.
2: There. Vest, suit, cufflinks, tie.
3: Let's change out of these tuxes before we die.
4: Oh, now, Bernard, you look very nice.
3: Yeah, I itch. And I feel like an oversized Oreo cookie in this thing.
5: No comment.
3: Are you almost done in there, Tom?
6: Well, I'm just putting on my socks. How far up are these supposed to go, anyway?
5: I must say once again that I deeply appreciate your willingness to be one of my groomsmen, Mr. Walton.
3: Yeah, sure.
5: As well as you, Mr. Whitaker.
4: Oh.
5: And you, Mr. Riley.
6: Oh, yeah.
5: To stand by my side on such a momentous occasion means more to me than I could possibly...
3: Yeah, I know. But when I agreed, I didn't know this was going to be such an event. I was thinking Eugene and Katrina renew their vows. Okay, we get some cake, and then it's over. But tuxes? Now, this is a bit much.
5: Well, it has become a more elaborate affair than either Katrina or I actually intended.
3: I should say so.
4: Well, when Dreams by Constance is in charge, it's going to end up elaborate.
3: Yeah, I noticed that.
4: But I still think having another wedding is a wonderful idea. It gives all of us who care about you a chance to witness it and take part.
5: I heartily agree.
3: So what did Katrina think about the music group I found for the reception? What was the name of that group, Tom?
6: Johnny and the Jell-O Cubes.
3: Well, that's right. Jell-O Cubes.
5: Well, oddly enough, she was exuberant. Did you book them?
3: Well, of course I did. That was my one and only job. I took it very seriously. Tom, did you book the band?
6: Sure did.
3: Now, see?
4: Well, gents, I need to get back to wit's end. I promised Connie I'd help her and Mrs. Shanks.
3: Well, I'd beware going in there with those two. Oh. I stopped by earlier today for a cup of coffee and got a ringside seat to a catfight.
5: Really? Oh.
3: Yeah, Connie's complaining about Millie's changing everything, decorations, programs, dinner menu.
7: Well, how do I look?
3: Oh, Tom.
4: Tom, that cummerbund, it goes around your waist. Yeah.

0: Well, it's 2 days before the wedding, Mrs. Shanks. I don't think we can change the location of the ceremony.
1: Actually, Mother, Connie...
2: Hold on, Katrina. There's a beautiful park just outside the church. It would be perfect. And Shanks' weddings have always been held outdoors.
0: An outdoor wedding would require chairs and a tent, a sound system...
2: And a gazebo and harpist. I'm well aware, Constance.
0: Well, I don't think we have time.
2: But we have money. And I already found a very nice, more than capable couple willing to take on the task of organizing all of it.
0: Who in the world would be able to do that? The wedding's the day after tomorrow.
3: Rathbun Setter Ruppers Incorporated, reporting for duty there.
1: Oh, boy.
2: The Rathbones have kindly agreed to a last-minute contract.
3: With a 20% added fee, of course.
2: I thought it was 15. Whatever, make it 30 for all I care. This is my only daughter.
0: Billy, are you sure you want the Rathbones to help with this wedding?
2: They're the only ones I could get on short notice. They can't be that bad.
0: Well, they may surprise you.
2: Don't worry, my dear. I'll keep my eye on them. So, it's settled then. The wedding will be outdoors.
0: Katrina, are you okay with this? I mean, you really wanted to use the church, didn't you?
1: It had been my original intent to...
2: But she certainly wouldn't want to break tradition.
1: It means that much to you, Mother, to have it outside?
2: It means the world to me.
1: Then we'll have it outside.
3: Well, we'll get to work then. See ya.
2: Now, there are a few other things we need to discuss. We'll have to change the flowers, the cake, Katrina's dress.
0: Her dress? But she just picked it out. It looks great on her.
2: Tradition, dear. She'll wear mine. And is the band really called Johnny and the Jell-O Cubes?
0: Well, yeah, it's a really popular jazz band.
2: Dear, please. An appropriate band should never contain gelatin.
1: Mother! Okay, if... that's what you want.
0: I'll make sure Tom and Bernard know to come up with another band.
2: Marvelous. Oh, darling, you're going to have the wedding of your dreams.
1: Yes, it looks as if I will. So now she wants me to wear her wedding dress, too.
4: What?
1: I'm at a loss what to do, Eugene. My mother is driving me crazy.
4: Well, perhaps I could talk to her.
1: Oh, I don't know. It's just that... she's so happy planning this wedding. Mm. You know how depressed she's been since Daddy died. It's good to see her happy and excited again, even if it is annoying at times.
4: But Katrina, it's your wedding, not your mother's. If nothing else, it should please you.
1: I can't say that to her. Daddy could handle this situation. Ugh, he always knew what to say.
4: Well, perhaps we should simply get through it as best we can and allow that this wedding is really for those who didn't get the opportunity to celebrate our marriage the first time.
1: Yes, I suppose you're right.
4: Well, I should be off. Whit, Bernard, and Tom are throwing a groom's party this evening for, of all people, yours truly.
1: That sounds fun. What will you do?
4: Well, I'm uncertain, actually. Although I'm sure they'll have something appropriately entertaining planned.
5: Go fish.
6: Could you pass the orange juice, Whit?
7: Oh, sure, sure. Here you go, Tom.
5: Where's the root beer? Everybody knows you're supposed to have root beer at a bachelor party.
4: Technically, I'm not actually a bachelor anymore.
5: Oh, yeah. Well, technically, my great-grandmother's wake was livelier than this party.
4: Technically.
6: So, what are you doing for Katrina this weekend, Eugene?
4: Well, I'm intending on marrying her.
5: Oh, we didn't know that.
6: Huh. Well, no, I mean, now, what are you doing just special for her?
4: Marrying her?
5: Wait, you're not going to give her a little gift or surprise her with something?
4: I suppose the gift would be me?
5: You call that a gift? You see, this is why we register.
7: Well, I think Katrina will be very happy with Eugene.
4: Well, thank you, Mr. Whitaker.
7: Uh-huh.
4: But you heighten my curiosity. What kind of a surprise should I be giving her?
7: Well, you don't need to give her anything. Tom just means sometimes a husband will do something nice for his wife just before their wedding.
6: I filled Agnes's car with a bunch of lilacs so
7: really?
6: She could smell them on the way to the church that morning.
4: Oh, that's very thoughtful.
5: Yeah.
6: What did you do, Whit?
7: The night before, when Jenny was getting really nervous, I kidnapped her.
5: Oh?
7: I took her for a ride in a convertible to the park.
4: Well, we're writing our own vows for the wedding. That's commensurately romantic, is it not?
5: Yeah,
4: it
5: depends. Did your vows include the word commensurately?
4: Well,
5: Uh-huh.
4: Perhaps.
7: I'm sure your vows are just what Katrina wants to hear, Eugene. They're from you, and that's what's important.
5: Yeah, I'm sure Eugene will say just the right thing, as he always does. Hmm. Why don't we get on with this groom's party?
6: All right, yeah.
5: Okay, and I have written here the 10 things that make the Meltzner marriage unique.
6: Oh, I love these lists. Tell us. Okay, let's go.
5: Okay. All right. Number one. When Katrina asks Eugene to change the oil, he switches from canola to olive.
4: I beg to differ. I'm quite aware that oil is used for vehicular maintenance.
5: Yeah, okay. Number two, Katrina carried Eugene over the threshold.
4: Now, that was only due to the recurrence of an old chess club injury.
6: Uh-huh. Yeah, a chess club injury?
4: It was a very big club.
7: Bernard, maybe we should move on to the next part of the evening.
6: Hmm? Oh, come on, Win. Now, this is just getting good. Now.
5: Yeah.
6: Okay, now, what's number three? Tell us.
4: Now, that was a kilt, and I only wore it for an appropriate cultural event.
6: Oh,
4: Haggis Day.
5: Okay. All right. Reason number 18.
4: I thought you only had 10 of these.
5: No, what can I say, Eugene? When I make fun of you, I get on a roll. Come on. It's a tradition.
4: Now, I wasn't aware that humiliating the groom-to-be was a regular bachelor party custom.
7: Yeah. Well, Bernard, maybe you should just lay off for a while.
6: Come on, Whit. He can take a joke.
4: Well, yes, normally I can, but the assumptions behind these jokes seem to have striking similarities.
5: Now, what do you mean by that?
4: You're insinuating that I am not much of a man.
7: Oh, come on, Eugene. They're only joking around, aren't you guys? Guys?
5: Huh?
6: Oh, sure, we're joking. Yeah, just a joke.
7: You know, these kinds of jokes are mandatory at bachelor parties, and just because you don't adhere to all the traditional masculine duties in the home, that doesn't make you any less of a man, Eugene.
5: No.
4: So, in a way, you agree with them, Mr. Whitaker? That I don't fulfill the traditional role of the man in a marriage relationship?
7: But I have no idea, Eugene. I've barely even seen you as a husband. But regardless, I'm sure Katrina loves you just the way you are. That's why she married you, right?
5: Oh, come on, Whit. Every woman wants their man to be strong and romantic.
7: No.
6: Well, it's true. Now, you can be sensitive and caring all you want. But there comes a time when every woman wants to be rescued by a knight in shining armor.
5: But Katrina got a stable boy in a vest.
7: Okay. Oh. Now, that's enough, you two. You're the brunt of the jokes tonight, Eugene, but...
4: I noticed.
7: But we know that you're just what Katrina needs. Romantic and strong for her in your own way.
4: But I believe you've hit the nail on the proverbial head, Mr. Whitaker. Just earlier this evening, Katrina was saying to me how her father always came to the rescue. I've never rescued Katrina. I've never been that romantic and strong. Perhaps, Mr. Whitaker, I'm just the opposite of what you said. Perhaps I'm exactly what Katrina doesn't need. Miss Kendall, thank goodness. Katrina said you might be here.
0: Of course I'm here. Mm-hmm. At the florist.
4: Right.
0: And do you know why I'm here? Mm-hmm. Because your mother-in-law insisted that I change the flowers for your wedding.
4: Well, I apologize for any trouble she might be putting you through.
0: I'd planned on filling your ceremony with cream-colored lilies, Katrina's favorite. But was that good enough?
4: Well, I'm speculating it was not.
0: Oh, no. And now I've been sent here to get dendrobium orchids. Don't you think lilies are Katrina's favorite. Don't you think lilies would be better?
4: Well, you know, dendrobiums are used to celebrate anniversaries in many parts of Southeast Asia.
0: Eugene, this is when you say, Miss Kendall, I think lilies would be better than dendrobium orchids.
4: Well, in actuality, I really have no preference.
0: Then you should simply agree with me, Eugene. Hasn't Katrina taught you anything about a woman's feelings in the months you've been married?
4: Well, unfortunately, I'm beginning to find out that I'm woefully incompetent as a husband on multiple levels, which is precisely why I've been looking for you. I need your help.
0: With what?
4: As you may be aware, it is Katrina's wish that we write our own wedding vows.
0: I know. She let me read hers. Oh, they are so sweet.
4: Really? Well, I'm not as fluent, so to speak, in romantic language, and so I wanted to read them to you first and obtain your feedback. I would like them to sweep her off her feet. Not literally, of course, but metaphorically.
0: All right, let's hear them.
4: Very well. My dearest Katrina. How's it so far?
0: It's fine. Go ahead.
4: Great. It's been a delight to grow in my appreciation of you over the course of our relationship. I am pleased to be your husband.
0: Wait, cut. Are you marrying her or giving her a court summons?
4: Well, I don't believe I've ever read a court summons using the word delight, for example.
0: I know, but you sound kind of formal. Cold, even.
4: Maybe it was the delivery?
0: Well...
4: Oh, I was fearful of that. I'm afraid I don't know how to write words that are both tender and authentic.
0: Well, let me take care of it.
4: Oh, I certainly can't allow you to write my wedding vows.
0: Of course you can. As president and founder of Dreams by Constance, I'm in charge of making your wedding perfect. And your vows are far from perfect. I'm just gonna adjust them, you know, soften them a bit. They'll still say the same thing, only better.
4: You certain?
0: Of course.
4: And I'm most grateful.
2: Oh, Constance. Eugene. Hello.
4: Greetings.
0: Hello, Mrs. Shanks.
2: I just wanted to check and see if you changed the flower order yet.
0: Well, that's why I'm here, at the florist. Mm.
2: Don't let them give us Miltonia orchids. I want dendrobiums. They're very different.
0: I got it.
2: You know, I'd better change the order myself.
0: Mrs. Shanks, I can handle it.
2: I'm sure you think you can, Constance. Most likely you're wonderful at putting on small, simple Odyssey weddings. But this is a Shanks wedding, and there are simply higher expectations.
0: Excuse me?
4: Miss Kendall, I need your assistance outside, please.
2: Ta-ta!
4: This way.
0: What? Higher expectations? Did you hear that? She just told me I wasn't good enough to coordinate your wedding.
4: Connie, she didn't exactly say that.
0: Well,
4: what she said was...
0: I've had enough, Eugene. I've put up with her changes in the flowers, and the cake, and the dress, and all that. Mm-hmm. But I've had enough. You know what? I've had enough.
4: Connie, you're repeating yourself.
0: I'm going to show her.
4: Miss Kendall.
0: You just wait until tomorrow. You'll see. It'll be the best wedding ever, and it will be because Constance Kendall is in charge.
4: Oh, boy.

0: Well, thank you. Thank you very much, and we'll see you on Saturday. Well, now, the string quartet is all booked.
1: I don't understand why wedding receptions can't be more entertaining. Why not have a juggler or a fire swallower?
0: Well, at least our job is over.
1: Right.
2: What are you guys doing? We need to get to work.
0: But we're done.
1: Yeah, the quartet is booked.
2: Oh, no, we're just starting. This is a whole new ball game.
0: Huh?
2: I want candles everywhere. Loads and loads of white candles.
1: White candles?
0: Well, we could probably help with that.
2: Okay, and an elegant ice sculpture in the center of the room.
1: Okay.
2: A swan swimming gracefully in a sparkling fountain.
0: Oh, now, Connie.
2: And hundreds of live doves.
1: Doves? Now, what in the world do you need doves for? I mean, we already know the Ark is on dry land.
2: We will release them when Eugene and Katrina leave the ceremony. A flying, feathery display to symbolize an abundance of love and hope.
1: Oh.
0: At my wedding, they just threw rice.
1: Yeah, symbolizing an abundance of teriyaki chicken.
2: And we're canceling the string quartet.
0: What? Okay, with what? Oh, no, not back to the Jell-O cubes.
2: Oh, Tom, no.
0: No?
2: I will need a 16-piece orchestra. Look, I gotta run. I'm ordering the ice sculpture.
1: What? But a 16-piece orchestra?
0: Yeah, but that's a lot of pieces, isn't it? Well, do they even make that many instruments?
1: Let's see.
0: What am I going to need? A tuba, drum, fiddle, electric banjo, even a bigger banjo?
1: Yeah.
0: Oh, Bernard, we're in trouble.
3: Eugene, can you get that? Eugene? Eugene, why are you ringing your own doorbell?
4: Because, Katrina, I am here to kidnap you.
3: What? Do you have any idea what time it is?
4: Virtually 7 a.m.
3: And you remember what happens today, right?
4: Indubitably, it's our wedding day.
3: And I need to get ready for it.
4: Ah, but I've come to rescue you. I hereby declare you whisked away for a romantic drive of flowers and poetry. Behold, your carriage awaits.
3: You're driving a convertible?
4: Haha, not just any convertible, an exceptionally fuel-efficient one. This year's model with all the latest technology.
3: Well, I suppose it could be fun.
4: Precisely.
3: You're very sweet, Eugene.
4: Thank you, Katrina.
3: Eugene, oh, you filled the seat with lilacs.
4: For your aromatic pleasure.
3: How romantic.
4: After you, my dear.
3: Oh.
4: I'll be right there.
3: Okay.
4: Because it is such a significant day in the course of our relationship, I felt a romantic surprise would be appropriate. Here we go. I turned on your seat warmer on the way from the rental agency, so it should be nice and toasty.
3: Oh, no wonder the flowers smell like potpourri.
4: Mm-hmm.
3: Ooh, that.
4: Well, are you all right?
3: Can you turn the seat warmer off? It's actually getting quite hot.
4: Oh, certainly. I think it's just this button here.
3: No, those are the door locks.
4: This one.
3: Window.
4: Perhaps this one?
3: Maybe you should just pull over.
4: Very well. Huh. Certainly I, of all people, should be able to understand how to turn off an electronic sitting device.
3: I'm about to burst into flames.
4: Well, it must be one of these.
3: I'll just move to the back seat.
4: Back seat? But that's not romantic.
3: Here, I'll just...
4: Okay, let me help. Don't worry, Katrina. I'll rescue you from the scalding seat.
3: Okay.
4: There you go.
3: Rescue me?
4: Certainly. For, I am your vindicator in illustrious metallic apparel.
3: My knight in shining armor?
4: Well, if you want to be plain about it.
5: Bart, I wanted a golf cart so I could ride around the grounds and supervise the setup.
6: Well, this lawnmower is going to have to do. Now, let me

0: station in a basement. I'm going to find an alternate site.
1: Where? Cleveland?
2: Oh, good morning, you two.
3: Hi, Whit.
0: Hello, Mr. Whitaker.
2: Oh, I'm reporting for wedding duty. Where should I start?
3: Well, you can help me move the ice sculpture downstairs and then pick up the swan.
0: Ice sculpture. And you're having a swan? How lovely.
3: Well, yes, it is a Dreams by Constance wedding.
0: Mr. Whitaker, could you hang more lights and place the flowers in front of the gazebo?
3: You'll need to help me hang vines around the front of the church and light candles. We'll
0: and
3: tie cubos on each row
0: with a sprig of white rose. Set up the sound.
2: Oh, what did I get myself into?
4: Comfortable back there?
3: I'm fine.
4: Well, here we are, Shadow Canyon.
3: Shadow Canyon? What are we doing here?
4: According to my online research on the most romantic views in the area, there is an overlook 2 miles east that has amazing vistas and a stunning natural setting.
3: But if it's 2 miles up this road, how are we going to get there? This isn't a four-wheel drive vehicle.
4: This road is no match for your knight in shining armor driving his convertible black steed. Never fear, my sweet damsel. We shall arrive ere long.
5: Millie wants us to get a 30-piece orchestra now, on the day of the wedding.
6: I was just walking through the park, and she practically ran over me with a lawnmower trying to tell me.
5: And you agreed?
6: She had a lawnmower. All I had was a bottle of Windex.
5: 30 instruments?
6: Yeah.
5: I can only come up with 18, and that's counting the whistle.
6: Yeah.
5: Oh, that's my phone.
6: Don't answer it. You know, it's them. They'll want a philharmonic this time, or maybe a chorus of a million crickets playing Ode to Joy.
5: Oh, that I'd like to see. Hello. Oh, hi, Millie. No, we're looking into it now.
6: Oh, for crying out loud. Hello. Hi, Connie. Yeah, I know.
5: I'm not quite sure I know what a dulcimer is.
6: Is that a famous conductor?
5: A drumline, too?
6: Well, maybe if you hum it for me, I'll recognize it. I don't know.
5: Sounds a lot like the theme song for the board game with the Hungry Hippos.
6: Yeah, I'll
5: talk to Bernard.
6: Bye.
5: Oh, mercy.
6: Yeah, this is ridiculous. I give up.
5: Well, we can't quit now. The wedding's in a few hours.
6: No, I'm not quitting. But if we're going to be in charge of entertainment, we're going to do it our way.
3: Eugene, I hate to put a damper on your special plans, but we should head back. I need to get ready, and this road, if you can call it that, is getting a lot worse.
4: It's not much farther, Katrina. According to the map, the path should be in close proximity.
3: I just don't think this car was made to travel on terrain like this.
4: Oh, nonsense. I'm being exceptionally cautious.
3: No!
4: However, caution is not always entirely adequate.
3: Did the tire blow? Eugene, it's completely flat.
4: What? I'll be right there. Oh, it's not completely flat, only the bottom.
3: Yeah.
4: But, well, what should we do?
3: Get out the jack, for starters.
4: Oh, the jack. Say, would that be the small metal object with an iron bar attached?
3: Yes.
4: Oh, I believe I may have removed it.
3: You took out the jack? Why?
4: Let me just check. Well, as you see, the trunk of the car happens to be inadequate to my needs. You see, I needed to fit a blanket and the sandwiches in. And you'll notice the tuna salad has fared quite well.
3: Well, how are we going to change the tire in time to get back for the wedding?
4: An excellent inquiry, for which I have no answer. Tuna?
7: Seems to be going right with this wedding. Will everything come together by the time the wedding march plays? Adventures in Odyssey is a presentation of Focus on the Family. 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Our vocal talent included Paul Herlinger, Katie Lee, Walker Edmiston, Dave Madden, Audrey Wasilewski, Julia Kazarian, and Will Ryan as Eugene. Our sound designer was Bob Luttrell, with music by John Campbell. Our producers were Marshall Young.

0: Papoose. And I'm Chris, hoping you'll join us again next time for more Adventures in Odyssey.
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3: Good morning, girls and boys.
4: Good morning, Mrs. Wigglebottom.
3: Well, today we're going to be learning one of my favourite Christmas carols for our school item, Mary's Boy Child. Everyone, let's sing together in the key of high C. Here we go, 1, 2, 3.
4: A long time ago in Bethlehem.
3: Come on now, children.
4: And the Holy Bible says.
3: Come on, Johnny, put your back into it.
4: Mary's Boy Child, Jesus Christ.
5: Excuse me, miss. Can we do something like a little bit more cool, you know, like by Sean W. Smith?
6: Yeah!
3: Sean W. Smith? We're not singing any of that hibbity-hobbity rubbish. That stuff makes my feet tap.
5: Oh, please.
4: Please.
3: Oh, fine. Here we go. It's going to be absolute rubbish. Listen to it. Here we go.
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1: 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They need to know.

0: You're listening to Vision Kids. Hey everyone, my name's Dan Warlow, and I'd love to share with you a scripture verse. It's from 1 Corinthians 15, verse 33, and it says this: "Do not be misled. Bad company corrupts good character." Do not be misled. Bad company corrupts good character. Now, I know what you may be thinking, that this is about if you start a business and it ends up being a bad company. But it is not that. It's talking about your friends. I want to ask you about your friends. Who do you hang out with? Who are the people that you love spending time with, or that you find yourself spending time with? Now, I don't know if you've heard this before. There's a saying out there that you will become like the top five people you spend your time with. So here's my question for you. Who are you hanging around? What are they like? What is their character like? Are they honest? Are they friendly? Are they the kind of people that you want to become more like? And I love these questions, thinking about what is the kind of character that I want to have? Who do I want to be? And there's things every day in my life that I realize I need to change. I need to grow. I need to become more like Christ. I need to have more of the fruit of the Spirit in me, particularly the first three, right? Love, joy, peace, all of those things. So who are your friends and who do you want to be like? My encouragement to you is that you would find good company, good friends to hang around, because bad company corrupts good character. And I want to put it to you that good company helps to grow good character. You know, the Bible says that iron sharpens iron, and it's talking about when we get around other people who encourage us in our journey with Jesus. And I'm wondering if I might be able to pray for you, for your family, and for me. Let's do that. Jesus, I want to thank you for how good you are. And I want to thank you for the friendships in our lives, the people that bring us joy, that understand us. And I pray that you would help us see friendships that you want us to strengthen. I pray that you'll help us to see friendships that you want us to maybe distance ourselves from. But whatever it is, I pray you'd help us to hear you and to have the courage to take the steps in obedience. In Jesus' name I pray. Amen. I'm Dan Warlow, and this is Vision Kids.
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0: Am I on? Oh, wait. Oh, hello? Oh, it's on. Oh, hey, everyone. It's Dan Warlow here. There's so much good stuff about Vision Kids, but the thing I want to tell you about now is called Adventures in Odyssey. It's a much-loved radio drama. It's like radio theatre. You get the actors, you get all these sound effects and great stories. Here's the thing. You are not going to want to miss it. It's on every weekday. That's Monday to Friday. You've just got to tune in and you're guaranteed to hear it. It's going to be amazing. Don't miss it. See you soon.
1: And now it's time for Silly Songs with Laddie, the part of the show where Laddie comes out and sings a silly song. One day, while talking with Dr. Archibald, Laddie confronts one of his deepest fears.

0: your father? Fascinating! So what you're saying is, if your lips left you...
1: That'd be too bad, I'd be so sad, I might get mad, I'd call my dad, that'd be too bad.
0: That'd be too bad.
1: That'd be too bad.
0: Why?
1: Because I love my lips.

0: my, this is more serious than I thought. Larry, what do you see here?
1: That looks like a lip.
0: What about this?
1: It's a lip.
0: And this?
1: It's a lip, it's a lip, it's a lip, lip, lip, it's a lip, it's a lip, it's a lip, lip, lip, it's a lip, it's a lip, it's a lip, lip, lip, lip, lip, lip, lip.
0: Larry, tell me about your childhood.
1: When I was just 2 years old, I left my lips out in the cold and they turned blue. What could I do?
0: Oh dear, they turned blue. What could you do?
1: Oh, they turned blue.
0: I see.
1: On the day I got my tooth, I had to kiss my great aunt Ruth. She had a beard and it felt weird.
0: My, my, she had a beard and it felt weird?
1: She had a beard.
0: Oh.
1: 10 days after I turned 8, got my lips stuck in a gate. My friends all laughed. The fire department came and broke the lock with the crowbar, and I had to spend the next 6 weeks in lip rehab with this kid named Oscar who got stung by a bee right on the lip, and we couldn't even talk to each other until the 5th week because both of our lips were so swollen, and when he did start speaking, he just spoke Polish, and I only knew like 3 words in Polish, except now I know 4 because Oscar taught me the word for lip. Usta.
0: Your friends all laughed. Usta. How do you spell that?
1: I don't know.
0: So what you're saying is that when you were young...
1: They turned blue, what could I do? She had a beard and it felt weird. My friends all laughed. Whoop-da!
0: I'm confused.
1: I love my lips!

0: told you how I feel about my nose?
1: Oh, look at the time!
2: Helping kids look to God daily.
3: This is Vision Kids.

0: is Vision Kids.
1: Hi, welcome to Quick Sticks, quick Bible stories for the everyday. And today, I'm here with Mum.
2: Hi, Millie.
1: The Bible says that King David was a man who knew God really well. David wrote lots of songs worshipping God and telling people about him. Some of these are in the book of Psalms in the Bible.
2: One of these famous songs is Psalm 23, where David tells how God is like our shepherd. Now, do you know what a shepherd does? A shepherd looks after the sheep while they're out in the fields. The shepherd's job is to make sure they don't get lost or hurt. So let's read Psalm 23 together.
1: The Lord is my shepherd. I have all that I need. He lets me rest in the green fields. He leads me beside peaceful streams. He keeps me strong. He guides me along the right path, bringing honor to his name. Even when I walk through the darkest valley, I will not be afraid, for you, Lord, are close beside me. Your rod and staff protect me and comfort me. You prepare a big meal for me in the presence of my enemies. You honor me by anointing my head with oil. My cup overflows with blessings. For sure, your goodness and unfailing love will come after me all the days of my life, and I will live in the house of the Lord forever.
2: It's wonderful to know that God is like your very own shepherd. Just like a shepherd looks after his sheep and guides him in the way they should go, God is looking after you and will guide you and lead you in all the areas of your life.
1: He wants to surround you with goodness and love all the days of your life. That is amazing news.
2: It sure is.
1: Have a great day.
2: Bye.
0: Helping kids look to God daily.
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0: Check it out.
1: It's me.
2: Is it a bird?
0: No way.
2: Is it a plane?
0: Uh-uh.
2: Who could it be?
1: It's me.
0: Check it out.
2: Is it a bird?
0: Uh-uh.
2: Is it a plane?
0: No way.
2: Who could it be?
0: Check it out.
1: It's me.
2: Is it a bird?
0: No way.
2: Is it a plane?
0: Uh-uh.
2: Who could it be?
0: Check it out.

0: Check it out.
1: It's me.
2: Is it a bird?
0: No way.
2: Is it a plane?
0: Uh-uh.
2: Who could it be?
0: Check it out.
1: It's me.
3: 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We are so glad you're listening. My name's Dan Warlow. G'day. Nice to meet you. Hey, let's not keep this incredible secret to ourselves. 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
4: Be joyful always. Pray continually. Give thanks in all circumstances, for this is God's will for you in Christ Jesus. 1 Thessalonians chapter 5, verse 16 to 18. This verse reminds me about God's will and how He wants me to live in Christ Jesus. I know that I can always be joyful in God because He'll never leave me. And praying and talking to Him all throughout the day can help me find opportunities to give thanks to Him because I know that He's always going to be there for me with everything I do.
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2: 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Now, don't go anywhere, because in less than 15 minutes, Adventures in Odyssey is on. I'm serious. You're going to love it. Trust me. You're not going to want to miss it. You're listening to Vision Kids, and I'm Dan Warlow. See you soon.

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1: Attention shoppers, Harry's Tuxedo Shop will be closing in 10 minutes.
2: There. Vest, suit, cufflinks, tie.
3: Let's change out of these tuxes before we die.
4: Oh, now, Bernard, you look very nice.
3: Yeah, I itch. And I feel like an oversized Oreo cookie in this thing.
5: No comment.
3: Are you almost done in there, Tom?
6: Well, I'm just putting on my socks. How far up are these supposed to go, anyway?
5: I must say once again that I deeply appreciate your willingness to be one of my groomsmen, Mr. Walton.
3: Yeah, sure.
5: As well as you, Mr. Whitaker.
4: Oh.
5: And you, Mr. Riley.
6: Oh, yeah.
5: To stand by my side on such a momentous occasion means more to me than I could possibly...
3: Yeah, I know. But when I agreed, I didn't know this was going to be such an event. I was thinking Eugene and Katrina renew their vows. Okay, we get some cake, and it's over. But tuxes? Now, this is a bit much.
5: Well, it has become a more elaborate affair than either Katrina or I actually intended.
3: I should say so.
4: Well, when Dreams by Constance is in charge, it's going to end up elaborate.
3: Yeah, I noticed that.
4: But I still think having another wedding is a wonderful idea. It gives all of us who care about you a chance to witness it and take part.
5: I heartily agree.
3: So what did Katrina think about the music group I found for the reception? What was the name of that group, Tom?
6: Johnny and the Jell-O Cubes.
3: Yeah, that's right. Jell-O Cubes.
5: Well, oddly enough, she was exuberant. Did you book them?
3: Well, of course I did. That was my one and only job. I took it very seriously. Tom, did you book the band?
6: Sure did.
3: Now, see?
4: Well, gents, I need to get back to wit's end. I promised Connie I'd help her and Mrs. Shanks.
3: Well, I'd beware going in there with those two. Uh-huh. I stopped by earlier today for a cup of coffee and got a ringside seat to a catfight.
5: Really? Uh-huh.
3: Yeah, Connie's complaining about Millie's changing everything, decorations, programs, dinner menu.
7: Well, how do I look?
3: Oh, Tom.
4: Tom, that cummerbund, it goes around your waist.
8: What's going to happen next? Let's find out. This is Adventures in Odyssey on Vision Kids.
9: Vision Kids.
10: Well, it's 2 days before the wedding, Mrs. Shanks. I don't think we can change the location of the ceremony.
11: Actually, Mother, Connie...
12: Hold on, Katrina. There's a beautiful park just outside the church. It would be perfect. And Shanks' weddings have always been held outdoors.
10: An outdoor wedding would require chairs and a tent, a sound system...
12: And a gazebo and harpist. I'm well aware, Constance.
10: Well, I don't think we have time.
12: But we have money. And I already found a very nice, more than capable couple willing to take on the task of organizing all of it.
10: Who in the world would be able to do that? The wedding's the day after tomorrow.
7: Rathbone Center Up is Incorporated, reporting for duty there.
10: Oh, boy.
12: The Rathbones have kindly agreed to a last-minute contract.
7: With a 20% added fee, of course.
12: I thought it was 15. Whatever, make it 30 for all I care. This is my only daughter.
10: Millie, are you sure you want the Rathbones to help with this wedding?
12: They're the only ones I could get on short notice. They can't be that bad.
10: Well, they may surprise you.
12: Don't worry, my dear. I'll keep my eye on them. So, it's settled then. The wedding will be outdoors.
10: Katrina, are you okay with this? I mean, you really wanted to use the church, didn't you?
11: It had been my original intent to...
12: But she certainly wouldn't want to break tradition.
11: It means that much to you, Mother, to have it outside?
12: It means the world to me.
11: Then we'll have it outside.
7: Well, we'll get to work then. See ya.
12: Now, there are a few other things we need to discuss. We'll have to change the flowers, the cake, Katrina's dress.
10: Her dress? But she just picked it out. It looks great on her.
12: Tradition, dear. She'll wear mine. And is the band really called Johnny and the Jell-O Cubes?
10: Well, yeah, it's a really popular jazz band.
12: Dear, please. An appropriate band should never contain gelatin.
11: Mother! Okay, if that's what you want,
10: I'll make sure Tom and Bernard know to come up with another band.
12: Marvelous. Oh, darling, you're going to have the wedding of your dreams.
11: Yes, it looks as if I will. She wants me to wear her wedding dress, too.
9: What?
11: I'm at a loss what to do, Eugene. My mother is driving me crazy.
9: Well, perhaps I could talk to her.
11: Oh, I don't know. It's just that she's so happy planning this wedding. Mm. You know how depressed she's been since Daddy died. It's good to see her happy and excited again, even if it is annoying at times.
9: But Katrina, it's your wedding, not your mother's. If nothing else, it should please you.
11: I can't say that to her. Daddy could handle this situation. Ugh, he always knew what to say.
9: Well, perhaps we should simply get through it as best we can and allow that this wedding is really for those who didn't get the opportunity to celebrate our marriage the first time.
11: Yes, I suppose you're right.
9: Well, I should be off. Whit, Bernard, and Tom are throwing a groom's party this evening for, of all people, yours truly.
11: That sounds fun. What will you do?
9: Well, I'm uncertain, actually. Although I'm sure they'll have something appropriately entertaining planned.
3: Go fish.
6: Could you pass the orange juice, Whit?
13: Oh, sure. Here you go, Tom.
3: Where's the root beer? Everybody knows you're supposed to have root beer at a bachelor party.
9: Technically, I'm not actually a bachelor anymore.
3: Oh, yeah. Well, technically, my great-grandmother's wake was livelier than this party.
9: Technically.
6: So what are you doing for Katrina this weekend? Eugene?
9: Well, I'm intending on marrying her.
3: Oh, we didn't know that.
6: Huh. Well, no, I mean, now, what are you doing just special for her?
9: Marrying her?
3: Wait, you're not going to give her a little gift or surprise her with something?
9: I suppose the gift would be me?
3: You call that a gift? You see, this is why we register.
13: Well, I think Katrina will be very happy with Eugene.
9: Well, thank you, Mr. Whittaker.
13: Uh-huh.
9: But you heighten my curiosity. What kind of a surprise should I be giving her?
13: Well, you don't need to give her anything. Tom just means sometimes a husband will do something nice for his wife just before their wedding.
6: I filled Agnes's car with a bunch of lilacs so
13: really?
6: She could smell them on the way to the church that morning.
9: Oh, that's very thoughtful.
3: Yeah.
6: What did you do, Whit?
13: The night before, when Jenny was getting really nervous, I kidnapped her.
6: Oh?
13: I took her for a ride in a convertible to the park.
9: Well, we're writing our own vows for the wedding. That's commensurately romantic, is it not?
3: Yeah,
9: it
3: depends. Did your vows include the word commensurately?
9: Perhaps.
13: I'm sure your vows are just what Katrina wants to hear, Eugene. They're from you, and that's what's important.
3: Yeah, I'm sure Eugene will say just the right thing, as he always does.
9: Hmm.
3: Why don't we get on with this groom's party?
6: All right, yeah.
3: I have written here the 10 things that make the Meltzner marriage unique.
6: Oh, I love these lists. Tell us. Okay, let's go.
3: Okay. All right. Number one.
6: Uh-huh.
3: When Katrina asks Eugene to change the oil, he switches from canola to olive.
9: I beg to differ. I'm quite aware that oil is used for vehicular maintenance.
3: Yeah, okay. Number two, Katrina carried Eugene over the threshold.
9: Now, that was only due to the recurrence of an old chess club injury.
6: Uh-huh. Yeah, a chess club injury?
9: It was a very big club.
13: Bernard, maybe we should move on to the next part of the evening.
6: Hmm? Oh, come on, Whit. Now, this is just getting good.
3: Yeah.
6: Okay, now, what's number three? Tell us.
9: Now, that was a kilt, and I only wore it for an appropriate cultural event. Haggis Day.
3: Okay. All right. Reason number 18.
9: I thought you only had 10 of these.
3: No, what can I say, Eugene? When I make fun of you, I get on a roll. Come on. It's a tradition.
9: Now, I wasn't aware that humiliating the groom-to-be was a regular bachelor party custom.
13: Yeah. Well, Bernard, maybe you should just lay off for a while.
6: Come on, Whit. He can take a joke.
9: Yes, normally I can, but the assumptions behind these jokes seem to have striking similarities.
3: Now, what do you mean by that?
9: You're insinuating that I am not much of a man.
13: Oh, come on, Eugene. They're only joking around, aren't you guys? Guys?
3: Huh?
6: We're joking. Yeah, just a joke.
13: You know, these kinds of jokes are mandatory at bachelor parties, and just because you don't adhere to all the traditional masculine duties in the home, that doesn't make you any less of a man, Eugene.
3: No.
9: So, in a way, you agree with them, Mr. Whittaker? That I don't fulfill the traditional role of the man in a marriage relationship?
13: But I have no idea, Eugene. I've barely even seen you as a husband. But regardless, I'm sure Katrina loves you just the way you are. That's why she married you, right?
3: Oh, come on, Whit. Every woman wants their man to be strong and romantic.
13: No.
6: Well, it's true. Now, you can be sensitive and caring all you want,
14: But there comes a time when every woman wants to be rescued by a knight in shining armor.
3: But Katrina got a stable boy in a vest.
13: Okay. Now that's enough, you two. You're the brunt of the jokes tonight, Eugene, but...
9: I noticed.
13: But we know that you're just what Katrina needs. Romantic and strong for her... in your own way.
9: But I believe you've hit the nail on the proverbial head, Mr. Whitaker. Just earlier this evening, Katrina was saying to me how her father always came to the rescue. I've never rescued Katrina. I've never been that romantic and strong. Perhaps, Mr. Whitaker, I'm just the opposite of what you said. Perhaps I'm exactly what Katrina doesn't need. Miss Kendall, thank goodness. Katrina said you might be here.
10: Of course I'm here, mm-hmm. At the florist.
9: Right.
10: And do you know why I'm here? Mm-hmm. Because your mother-in-law insisted that I change the flowers for your wedding.
9: Well, I apologize for any trouble she might be putting you through.
10: You know, I'd planned on filling your ceremony with cream-colored lilies, Katrina's favorite. But was that good enough?
9: Well, I'm speculating it was not.
10: Oh, no. Mm-hmm. And now I've been sent here to get dendrobium orchids. Don't you think lilies, I repeat, lilies are Katrina's favorite, don't you think lilies would be better?
9: Well, you know, dendrobiums are used to celebrate anniversaries in many parts of Southeast Asia.
10: Eugene, this is when you say, Miss Kendall, I think lilies would be better than dendrobium orchids.
9: Well, in actuality, I really have no preference.
10: Then you should simply agree with me, Eugene. Hasn't Katrina taught you anything about a woman's feelings in the months you've been married?
9: Well, unfortunately, I'm beginning to find out that I'm woefully incompetent as a husband on multiple levels, which is precisely why I've been looking for you. I need your help.
10: With what?
9: As you may be aware, it is Katrina's wish that we write our own wedding vows.
10: I know. She let me read hers. Oh, they are so sweet.
9: Really? Well, I'm not as fluent, so to speak, in romantic language, and so I wanted to read them to you first and obtain your feedback. I would like them to sweep her off her feet. Not literally, of course, but metaphorically.
10: All right, let's hear them.
9: Very well. My dearest Katrina. How's it so far?
10: It's fine. Go ahead.
9: Great. It's been a delight to grow in my appreciation of you over the course of our relationship. I am pleased to be your husband.
10: Wait, cut. Are you marrying her or giving her a court summons?
9: Well, I don't believe I've ever read a court summons using the word delight, for example.
10: I know, but you sound kind of formal. Cold, even.
9: Maybe it was the delivery?
10: Well...
9: Oh, I was fearful of that. I'm afraid I don't know how to write words that are both tender and authentic.
10: Take care of it.
9: Oh, I certainly can't allow you to write my wedding vows.
10: Of course you can. As president and founder of Dreams by Constance, I'm in charge of making your wedding perfect. And your vows are far from perfect. I'm just gonna adjust them, you know, soften them a bit. They'll still say the same thing, only better.
9: You certain?
10: Of course.
9: And I'm most grateful.
12: Oh, Constance. Eugene. Hello.
9: Greetings.
10: Hello, Mrs. Shanks.
12: I just wanted to check and see if you changed the flower order yet.
10: Well, that's why I'm here, at the florist. Hmm.
12: Don't let them give us Miltonia orchids. I want dendrobiums. They're very different.
10: I got it.
12: You know, I'd better change the order myself.
10: Mrs. Shanks, I can handle it.
12: I'm sure you think you can, Constance. Most likely you're wonderful at putting on small, simple Odyssey weddings. But this is a Shanks wedding, and there are simply higher expectations.
10: Excuse me?
9: Miss Kendall, I need your assistance outside, please.
12: Ta-ta!
9: This way.
10: What? Higher expectations? Did you hear that? She just told me I wasn't good enough to coordinate your wedding.
9: Connie, she didn't exactly say that.
10: Well,
9: what she said
10: I've
9: was...
10: I've had enough, Eugene. I've put up with her changes in the flowers, and the cake, and the dress, mm-hmm, and all that. Mm-hmm. But I've had enough. You know what?
9: Connie, you're repeating yourself.
10: I'm going to show her.
9: Miss Kendall.
10: You just wait until tomorrow. You'll see. It'll be the best wedding ever. And it will be because Constance Kendall is in charge.
9: Oh, boy.
15: Streaming live in the Vision app.
16: This is Vision Kids.
14: Well, thank you. Thank you very much. And we'll see you on Saturday. Well, now, the string quartet is all booked.
3: I don't understand why wedding receptions can't be more entertaining. Why not have a juggler or a fire swallower?
14: Well, at least our job is over.
3: Right.
10: What are you guys doing? We need to get to work.
14: But we're done.
3: Yeah, the quartet is booked.
10: Oh, no, we're just starting. This is a whole new ball game.
3: Huh?
10: I want candles everywhere. Loads and loads of white candles.
3: White candles?
14: Well, we could probably help with that.
10: Okay, and an elegant ice sculpture in the center of the room.
3: Okay.
10: A swan swimming gracefully in a sparkling fountain.
14: Oh, now, Connie.
10: And hundreds of live doves.
3: Doves? Doves. What in the world do you need doves for? I mean, we already know the Ark is on dry land.
10: We will release them when Eugene and Katrina leave the ceremony. A flying, feathery display to symbolize an abundance of love and hope.
3: Oh.
14: At my wedding, they just threw rice.
3: Yeah, symbolizing an abundance of teriyaki chicken.
10: And we're canceling the string quartet.
14: What? Okay, with what? Oh, no, not back to the Jell-O cubes.
10: Oh, Tom, no.
14: No?
10: I will need a 16-piece orchestra. Look, I gotta run. I'm ordering the ice sculpture.
3: What? But a 16-piece orchestra?
14: Yeah, but, that's a lot of pieces, isn't it? Well, do they even make that many instruments?
3: Let's see.
14: What am I gonna need? A tuba, drum, fiddle, electric banjo, even a bigger banjo?
3: Yeah.
14: Oh, Bernard, we're in trouble.
10: Eugene, can you get that? Eugene? Eugene, why are you ringing your own doorbell?
9: Because, Katrina, I am here to kidnap you.
10: What? Do you have any idea what time it is?
9: Virtually 7 a.m.
10: And you remember what happens today, right?
9: Indubitably, it's our wedding day.
10: And I need to get ready for it.
9: Ah, but I've come to rescue you. I hereby declare you whisked away for a romantic drive of flowers and poetry. Behold, your carriage awaits.
10: You're driving a convertible?
9: Haha, not just any convertible, an exceptionally fuel-efficient one. This year's model with all the latest technology.
10: Well, I suppose it could be fun.
9: Precisely.
10: You're very sweet, Eugene.
9: Thank you, Katrina.
10: Eugene, oh, you filled the seat with lilacs.
9: For your aromatic pleasure.
10: How romantic.
9: After you, my dear.
10: Oh.
9: I'll be right there.
10: Okay.
9: Because it is such a significant day in the course of our relationship, I felt a romantic surprise would be appropriate. Here we go. I turned on your seat warmer on the way from the rental agency, so it should be nice and toasty.
10: Oh, no wonder the flowers smell like potpourri.
9: Mm-hmm.
10: Ooh, that.
9: Well, are you all right?
10: Can you turn the seat warmer off? It's actually getting quite hot.
9: Oh, certainly. I think it's just this button here.
10: No, those are the door locks.
9: This one.
10: Window.
9: Perhaps this one?
10: Maybe you should just pull over.
9: Very well. Huh. Certainly I, of all people, should be able to understand how to turn off an electronic sitting device.
10: I'm about to burst into flames.
9: Well, it must be one of these.
10: I'll just move to the back seat.
9: Back seat? But that's not romantic.
10: Here, I'll just...
9: Okay, let me help. Don't worry, Katrina. I'll rescue you from the scalding seat.
10: Okay.
9: There you go.
10: Rescue me?
9: Certainly. For, I am your vindicator in illustrious metallic apparel.
10: My knight in shining armor?
9: Well, if you want to be plain about it.
15: Bart, I wanted a golf cart so I could ride around the grounds and supervise the setup.
16: Well, this lawnmower is going to have to do. Now, let me explain the clutch, you see. It's a little bit tricky.
15: I can't ride around on a lawnmower.
16: Why not? They're fun.
15: I can't believe the word I received about how incompetent you were was actually underestimated.
16: Yeah, everybody underestimates me. I get that all the time.
10: Excuse me, Mrs. Shanks. I don't think that we're going to...
15: Oh, Constance, I've been waiting for you. I needed you to help Doris hang the white lights.
10: Well, as much as I'd love to, I think we better change our plans. See, the forecast calls for a 90% chance of rain today. What are the chances? So, we'll need to have the wedding indoors.
15: Nonsense. It's a Shanks wedding. It never rains on a Shanks wedding.
10: No, it's a Meltzner wedding. And trust me, it would rain on a Meltzner wedding. So just in case, I'm going to set up inside the church.
15: I don't want the reception in a basement. I'm going to find an alternate site.
11: Where? Cleveland?
13: Oh, good morning, you two.
10: Hi, Whit.
15: Hello, Mr. Whitaker.
13: Oh, I'm reporting for wedding duty. Where should I start?
10: Well, you can help me move the ice sculpture downstairs and then pick up the swan.
15: Ice sculpture. And you're having a swan? How lovely.
10: Yes, it is a dream.

0: Millie wants us to get a 30-piece orchestra now, on the day of the wedding.
1: Well, I was just walking through the park, and she practically ran over me with a lawnmower trying to tell me.
0: And you agreed?
1: She had a lawnmower. All I had was a bottle of Windex.
0: 30 instruments?
1: Yeah.
0: I can only come up with 18, and that's counting the whistle.
1: Yeah.
0: Oh, that's my phone.
1: Don't answer it. You know, it's them. They'll want a Philharmonic this time, or maybe a chorus of a million crickets playing Ode to Joy.
0: Oh, that I'd like to see. Hello. Oh, hi, Millie. No, we're looking into it now.
1: Oh, for crying out loud. Hello. Hi, Connie. Yeah, I know.
0: I'm not quite sure I know what a dulcimer is.
1: Is that a famous conductor?
0: A drumline, too?
1: Well, maybe if you hum it for me, I'll recognize it. I don't know.
0: Sounds a lot like the theme song for the board game with the hungry hippos.
1: Yeah,
0: I'll talk to Bernard.
1: Bye.
0: Oh, mercy.
1: Yeah, this is ridiculous. I give up.
0: Well, we can't quit now. The wedding's in a few hours.
1: No, I'm not quitting. But if we're going to be in charge of entertainment, we're going to do it our way.
2: Eugene, I hate to put a damper on your special plans, but we should head back. I need to get ready, and this road, if you can call it that, is getting a lot worse.
3: It's not much farther, Katrina. According to the map, the path should be in close proximity.
2: I just don't think this car was made to travel on terrain like this.
3: Nonsense. I'm being exceptionally cautious.
2: No!
3: However, caution is not always entirely adequate.
2: Did the tire blow? Eugene, it's completely flat.
3: What? I'll be right there. Oh, it's not completely flat, only the bottom.
2: Yeah.
3: But, well, what should we do?
2: Get out the jack, for starters.
3: Oh, the jack. Say, would that be the small metal object with an iron bar attached?
2: Yes.
3: Oh, I believe I may have removed it.
2: You took out the jack? Why?
3: Let me just check. Well, as you see, the trunk of the car happens to be inadequate to my needs. You see, I needed to fit a blanket and the sandwiches in. And you'll notice the tuna salad has fared quite well.
2: Well, how are we going to change the tire in time to get back for the wedding?
3: An excellent inquiry, for which I have no answer. Tuna?
4: Nothing seems to be going right with this wedding. Will everything come together by the time the wedding march plays? Adventures and Odyssey is a presentation of Focus on the Family. 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Our vocal talent included Paul Herlinger, Katie Lee, Walker Edmiston, Dave Madden, Audrey Wasilewski, Julia Kazarian, and Will Ryan as Eugene. Our sound designer was Bob Luttrell, with music by John Campbell. Our producers were Marshall Younger and Bob Hoos. And I'm Chris, hoping you'll join us again next time for more Adventures in Odyssey.
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2: Hi, my name's Saxon, and my favourite Bible verse is Luke chapter 15, verse 20,
0: which says,
2: "So he returned home to his father,
0: and while he was still a long way off, his father saw him coming.
2: Filled with love and compassion, he ran to his son, embraced him and kissed him."
0: That's Luke 15, verse 20.
2: And this is Vision Kids.
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0: G'day everyone,
1: 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Tell your friends, tell your school, tell your church, tell everyone! They need to know.

0: what about the mum and dad verse? 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Children, put your hands up if your dad is ever crusty. Oh, no! 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
1: Go and stop it, kids. 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
0: Children, put your hands up if your mum is sometimes gets in a flap. Oh, no! Hands down, hands down. 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Mums and dads, put your hands up if sometimes your children are naughty.
2: Oh!
0: Well,
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1: We are the future.
2: We are the future.
3: We are the future.
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5: Our Father in heaven, hallowed be your name. 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

0: Hey guys, it's Andy Kirk. One of Aesop's fables tells of an old man and his son bringing a donkey to the market. Passing some people on the way, they hear a remark, "Look at that silly pair walking when they could be riding." Because of what they said, they then got on the donkey and rode it. And then they heard some people, "Look at those selfish pair breaking the back of the poor donkey." So the old man got off. A bit further down the road, they heard someone say, "That's terrible, having the old man walk while the fit young boy rides." So they swapped over, but then heard how mean it was that the young boy was walking. The old man and the boy pondered the situation, and in the end, they carried the donkey. Now, as silly as this story sounds, the truth behind it is that we can go around living our lives based on what others are saying. Don't be swayed every time someone else has an opinion, but rather stand strong on what you believe. I'm Andy Kirk. Super
1: Kids. Helping kids look to God daily.
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We are Vision Kids.

0: Hey Vision Kids, Belle Thompson here. Have you ever seen a kangaroo hopping along with a cute little joey in its pouch? Doesn't it look so warm and cozy in there? And fun, jumping along in mum's pouch. I imagine it would be like having a cozy bed combined with a trampoline. Bounce, bounce, bounce. How fun. But actually, I reckon the main reason joeys love being in the pouch is that they just love being close to their mum. So when my kids were babies, they also loved to be carried close to me. And like little baby kangaroos, they especially loved it when I put them in the baby carrier. If they wanted to be close to me, they used to reach out their little hands for me and say, "Cuggle me, cuddle me." So into the baby carrier they went, and everywhere I went, they went with me like a baby kangaroo. I learned that they felt most secure and happy when they were snuggled up to their mum. Maybe you feel the same and you just love to snuggle with your mum or another grown-up who loves you. Who gives you the best cuddles? Carrying my kids around actually gave me quite a sore back in those days. But I have to admit, I also loved having my babies close. And I think that's how God feels about us. The Bible often describes God as being like a loving shepherd who keeps his sheep close to him. And the sheep are you and me. In Isaiah chapter 40, God says, "Like a shepherd, he will care for his flock, gathering the lambs in his arms, hugging them as he carries them." Isn't it nice to know you can reach out to Jesus anytime you need him? And just like I did with my children, his loving arms will carry you and hug you and hold you close. Just like a baby kangaroo in its mum's pouch, God is holding you close.
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0: Dan.
1: Oh, hi, Jed.
0: What are we talking about?
1: We're on Vision Kids.
0: Oh, cool.
1: Yeah. It's amazing.
0: Well, what's good about it?
1: Well, a lot of things. Great music, you know, awesome programs, things like that.
0: What do you think's a really good thing?
1: Well, I want to tell you about Adventures in Odyssey, Jed.
0: Oh, what's that?
1: It's an awesome radio drama, you know.
0: I got too much drama as it is.
1: No, you don't. It's different. It's awesome stories, actors, sound effects.
0: Well, I love stories.
1: So good. But don't miss Adventures in Odyssey.
0: How do I find it?
1: You just listen to Vision Kids every weekday and you'll hear it.
0: Thanks, Dan.
1: You're welcome.
2: Oh, not this song.
3: All right, come on, Archie. Let's sing this one. It's one of my favorites.
2: Oh, we already sang it once. I really don't want to go back there
3: again. It's a classic.
2: Please, no.
3: And it's for the kids.
2: Oh, all right.

0: be so sad.
1: Can't be too bad.
0: Alrighty.
1: If my lip said audio, if I don't like you, I think you're gross. That'd be too bad. I might get mad.
0: That'd be too bad. You might get mad.
1: That'd be too bad.
0: Fascinating.
1: If my lip moved toodaloo, left a mess and took my tooth, that'd be too bad. I'd call my dad.
0: Oh dear, that'd be too bad. You'd call your dad.
1: That'd be too bad.
0: Hold it! Did you say your father? Fascinating! So what you're saying is, if your lips left you...
1: That'd be too bad, I'd be so sad, I might get mad, I'd call my dad, that'd be too bad.
0: That'd be too bad.
1: That'd be too bad.
0: Why?
1: Because I love my lips.

0: my. This is more serious than I thought. Laddie, what do you see here?
1: That looks like a lip.
0: What about this?
1: It's a lip.
0: And this?
1: It's a lip, it's a lip, it's a lip, lip, lip, it's a lip, it's a lip, it's a lip, lip, lip, it's a lip, it's a lip, it's a lip, lip, lip, lip, lip, lip, lip.
0: Laddie, tell me about your childhood.
1: When I was just 2 years old, I left my lips out in the cold and they turned blue. What could I do?
0: Oh dear, they turned blue. What could you do?
1: Oh, they turned blue.
0: I see.
1: On the day I got my tooth, I had to kiss my great Aunt Ruth. She had a beard and it felt weird.
0: My, my, she had a beard and it felt weird?
1: She had a beard.
0: Oh.
1: The fire department came and broke the lock with the crowbar, and I had to spend the next 6 weeks in lip rehab with this kid named Oscar who got stung by a bee right on the lip, and we couldn't even talk to each other until the fifth week because both of our lips were so swollen, and when he did start speaking, he just spoke Polish, and I only know like 3 words in Polish, except now I know 4 because Oscar taught me the word for lip. Usta.
0: Your friends all laughed. Usta. How do you spell that?
1: I don't know.
0: So what you're saying is that when you were young...
1: They turned blue, what could I do? She had a beard and it felt weird. My friends all laughed. Whoop-da!
0: I'm confused.
1: I love my lips. Boop-da-bee-bop-bee-doo-bop. Eebity-bop-boop-bee-bop. Eebity-bop.
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0: faring one day, and some of the good seed it fell by the wayside. Now, Jenny Fleck, what I want to know is, where are my sewing needles?
1: Sebastian.
0: What?
1: It's not that kind of sewing.
0: Oh.
1: Okay?
0: What kind of sewing is it?
1: No, I think it would be a very good idea.
0: What would?
1: If maybe I took over the singing.
0: Oh, no.
1: And you listen.
0: Not
1: fair. Learn a little bit about what this is all about, okay?
0: No.
1: And go and sit over there.
0: But I've been practicing for weeks and weeks. Oh, can I do that? Dum, da, dum, dum, dim, dim, dum, dum, dum.
2: Went sowing one day, and some of the good seed it fell by the wayside.
0: What's a wayside?
2: And the birds of the air came and ate it with glee.
0: I like these bits.
2: And that was the end of that part of the seed.
0: Oh dear. Oh, I missed the dum-de-dum bits. Oh well, I saw her. I'm not even supposed to be here.
2: A sower,
0: wait.
2: One.
0: Well, stop it. I just want to turn. And some of the good seeds sprang up right away.
1: Off my strings.
0: Sorry.
2: Cause it fell on the rocks where the soil weren't deep.
0: Help, I'm a thirsty seed. And it wasn't, not weren't.
2: And when the sun rose, it was scorched by the heat.
0: Oh, yeah, well, I'm not going to stay out here and get scorched by any heat. And besides, I haven't got any sunscreen.

0: just where it lay.
1: Now it's my turn to sing, with the thorn, then the thistle, then the weed, then. Oh, and with the thorn, then the... Do you know, I still didn't get it right. With the thorn, then the thistle, then the weed, then such like.
0: Till I grew up and choked it, and it vanished from sight. Just like you're going to, Sebastian.
1: Now, Nathan, you're supposed to be

0: Well, you see, this guy who owned it really looked after it very well.
1: Then as spring was sprung, there was corn everywhere.
0: 30, 60, 100, 200, 400, 590,000 times as much was planted and more. Now can we sing it? Next time through. I saw her, not this time.

0: I feel that it's me. I never thought about it quite like that before. I suppose I have got a few weeds here and there that need pulling out.
1: Vision Kids!

0: Let's start again, shall we?
1: Okay. Where do you want this cement?
0: No! Not there! Oh, silly me! I just can't believe you did that.

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1: Vision Kids.
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3: Hi, welcome to Quick Sticks, quick Bible stories for the everyday. And today, I'm here with Mum.
4: Hi, Millie.
3: The Bible says that King David was a man who knew God really well. David wrote lots of songs worshipping God and telling people about him. Some of these are in the book of Psalms in the Bible.
5: One of these famous songs is Psalm 23, where David tells how God is like our shepherd. Now, do you know what a shepherd does? A shepherd looks after the sheep while they're out in the fields. The shepherd's job is to make sure they don't get lost or hurt. So let's read Psalm 23 together.
3: The Lord is my shepherd. I have all that I need. He lets me rest in the green fields. He leads me beside peaceful streams. He keeps me strong. He guides me along the right path, bringing honor to his name. Even when I walk through the darkest valley, I will not be afraid, for you, Lord, are close beside me. Your rod and staff protect me and comfort me. You prepare a big meal for me in the presence of my enemies. You honor me by anointing my head with oil. My cup overflows with blessings. For sure, your goodness and unfailing love will come after me all the days of my life, and I will live in the house of the Lord forever.
5: It's wonderful to know that God is like your very own shepherd. Just like a shepherd looks after his sheep and guides him in the way they should go, God is looking after you and will guide you and lead you in all the areas of your life.
3: He wants to surround you with goodness and love all the days of your life. That is amazing news.
5: It sure is.
3: Have a great day.
0: Bye.
1: This is Vision Kids.
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0: Vision Kids.
1: This is Vision Kids.
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6. 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And the bar-bars aren't in the Bible. I put the bar-bars in later. Can you do it without the bar-bar do bar-bar? It's very hard, so let's try it. Ready, set, go! We all like sheep that have gone astray. Each of us has turned to his own way. But the Lord has laid on him the iniquity of us all. Sing! Oh, da, da, da, da. 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

0: Wow! 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Wait. 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Would you like another one? 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Now I'm going to give you lots of claps now. 150. Well done. You did well.
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4: Be joyful always. Pray continually. 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
1: When somebody sneezed.
0: Oh, gross!
2: He sneezed on the meat?
0: Man!
1: It rolled off the table.
3: Oh, it's kinda peppy now.
1: And onto the floor.
3: It's like a chase scene. Follow that meat!
1: And then my poor meatball.
0: I think I like it better if it was about a bear.

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1: Vision Kids.
2: We're just 15 minutes away from the next Odyssey. What's Mr. Whittaker up to today? Is he going to fire up the imagination station? Is Eugene going to invent something new? Is Connie going to bring people together? Is the Barclay family going to resolve whatever's going on in the Barclay family at the moment? I mean, it's quite a lot. Maybe the laptop is beaming again. It's a crazy town. It is the town of Odyssey, and it's coming up real soon. 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
0: With Dan.
6: Hey, and welcome to the Saturday Vision Kids. Dan is my name, and today we're reading the Bible verse of the week. It's one of the Psalms, Psalm 121, verses 1 and 2. It says this in the New International Version: I lift my eyes to the mountains. Where does my help come from? My help comes from the Lord, the maker of heaven and earth. Yeah, it's a pretty popular psalm. Maybe you've heard it before. Oh, hey, it could be your first time. It could be your first time at the adventure too. That's coming up after this.

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3: Attention shoppers, Harry's Tuxedo Shop will be closing in 10 minutes.
4: There, vest, suit, cufflinks, tie.
5: Let's change out of these tuxes before we die.
6: Oh, now, Bernard, you look very nice.
5: Yeah, I itch. And I feel like an oversized Oreo cookie in this thing.
4: No comment.
5: Are you almost done in there, Tom?
7: Well, I'm just putting on my socks. How far up are these supposed to go, anyway?
4: I must say once again that I deeply appreciate your willingness to be one of my groomsmen, Mr. Walton.
5: Yeah, sure.
4: As well as you, Mr. Whitaker.
6: Oh.
4: And you, Mr. Riley.
7: Oh, yeah.
4: To stand by my side on such a momentous occasion means more to me than I could possibly...
5: Yeah, I know. But when I agreed, I didn't know this was going to be such an event. I was thinking Eugene and Katrina renew their vows. Okay, we get some cake, and then it's over. But tuxes? Now, this is a bit much.
4: Well, it has become a more elaborate affair than either Katrina or I actually intended.
5: I should say so.
6: Well, when Dreams by Constance is in charge, it's going to end up elaborate.
5: Yeah, I noticed that.
6: But I still think having another wedding is a wonderful idea. It gives all of us who care about you a chance to witness it and take part.
4: I heartily agree.
5: So what did Katrina think about the music group I found for the reception? What was the name of that group, Tom?
7: Johnny and the Jell-O Cubes.
5: Yeah, that's right. Jell-O Cubes.
4: Well, oddly enough, she was exuberant. Did you book them?
5: Well, of course I did. That was my one and only job. I took it very seriously. Tom, did you book the band?
7: Sure did.
5: Now, see?
6: Well, gents, I need to get back to wit's end. I promised Connie I'd help her and Mrs. Shanks.
5: Well, I'd beware going in there with those two. Uh-huh. I stopped by earlier today for a cup of coffee and got a ringside seat to a catfight.
4: Really? Uh-huh.
5: Yeah, Connie's complaining about Millie's changing everything, decorations, programs, dinner menu.
8: Well, how do I look?
5: Oh, Tom.
6: Tom, that cummerbund, it goes around your waist.
9: Well, Vision Kids, looks like we've got a wedding on the adventure today. I thought I could give you a bit of a fact about marriage. Most people are married in New South Wales compared to any other state in Australia. I mean, proportionally, statistically at least, the state where you're least likely to be married is Victoria. Now, it's pretty close. They're not too different, the different states in Australia. But I wonder what makes people in New South Wales more likely to be married than any other state. And then just below them, Victoria is the least likely place. If you were to get married one day, where do you think you'd get married? Would you get married in a church? I got married in a church. Some people get married out in nature. I mean, it is God's creation, after all. And we can see his beauty on the beach or maybe in a farmland or on a hill somewhere, looking out over a cool forest or bushland. What would you think? Where would you choose to get married if you could? Would you do the traditional way or would you do something different? Let's get back to the adventure.
10: Well, it's 2 days before the wedding, Mrs. Shanks. I don't think we can change the location of the ceremony.
11: Actually, Mother, Connie...
12: Hold on, Katrina. There's a beautiful park just outside the church. It would be perfect. And Shanks' weddings have always been held outdoors.
10: An outdoor wedding would require chairs and a tent, a sound system...
12: And a gazebo and harpist. I'm well aware, Constance.
10: Well, I don't think we have time.
12: But we have money. And I already found a very nice, more than capable couple willing to take on the task of organizing all of it.
10: Who in the world would be able to do that? The wedding's the day after tomorrow.
13: Rathbone Setter Uppers Incorporated, reporting for duty there.
10: Oh, boy.
12: The Rathbones have kindly agreed to a last-minute contract.
13: With a 20% added fee, of course.
12: I thought it was 15. Whatever, make it 30 for all I care. This is my only daughter.
10: Millie, are you sure you want the Rathbones to help with this wedding?
12: They're the only ones I could get on short notice. They can't be that bad.
10: Well, they may surprise you.
12: Don't worry, my dear. I'll keep my eye on them. So, it's settled then. The wedding will be outdoors.
10: Katrina, are you okay with this? I mean, you really wanted to use the church, didn't you?
11: It had been my original intent to...
12: But she certainly wouldn't want to break tradition.
10: It means that much to you, Mother, to have it outside?
12: It means the world to me.
10: Then we'll have it outside.
13: Well, we'll get to work then. See ya.
12: Now, there are a few other things we need to discuss. We'll have to change the flowers, the cake, Katrina's dress.
10: Her dress? But she just picked it out. It looks great on her.
12: Tradition, dear. She'll wear mine. And is the band really called Johnny and the Jell-O Cubes?
10: Well, yeah, it's a really popular jazz band.
12: Dear, please. An appropriate band should never contain gelatin.
10: Mother! Okay, if that's what you want, I'll make sure Tom and Bernard know to come up with another band.
12: Marvelous. Oh, darling, you're going to have the wedding of your dreams.
10: Yes, it looks as if I will. She wants me to wear her wedding dress, too.
0: What?
10: I'm at a loss what to do, Eugene. My mother is driving me crazy.
0: Well, perhaps I could talk to her.
10: Oh, I don't know. It's just that she's so happy planning this wedding. Mm. You know how depressed she's been since Daddy died. It's good to see her happy and excited again, even if it is annoying at times.
0: But Katrina, it's your wedding, not your mother's. If nothing else, it should please you.
10: I can't say that to her. Daddy could handle this situation. Ugh, he always knew what to say.
0: Well, perhaps we should simply get through it as best we can and allow that this wedding is really for those who didn't get the opportunity to celebrate our marriage the first time.
10: Yes, I suppose you're right.
0: Well, I should be off. Whit, Bernard, and Tom are throwing a groom's party this evening for, of all people, yours truly.
10: That sounds fun. What will you do?
0: Well, I'm uncertain, actually. Although I'm sure they'll have something appropriately entertaining planned.
1: Go fish.
5: Could you pass the orange juice, Whit?
6: Oh, sure, sure. Here you go, Tom.
5: Where's the root beer? Everybody knows you're supposed to have root beer at a bachelor party.
0: Technically, I'm not actually a bachelor anymore.
5: Oh, yeah. Well, technically, my great-grandmother's wake was livelier than this party.
0: Technically.
5: So what are you doing for Katrina this weekend, Eugene?
0: Well, I'm intending on marrying her.
5: Oh, we didn't know that.
0: Huh.
5: Well, no, I mean, now, what are you doing just special for her?
0: Marrying her?
5: Wait, you're not going to give her a little gift or surprise her with something?
0: I suppose the gift would be me?
5: You call that a gift? You see, this is why we register.
6: Well, I think Katrina will be very happy with Eugene.
0: Well, thank you, Mr. Whitaker.
6: Uh-huh.
0: But you heighten my curiosity. What kind of a surprise should I be giving her?
6: Well, you don't need to give her anything. Tom just means sometimes a husband will do something nice for his wife just before their wedding.
5: I filled Agnes's car with a bunch of lilacs so
6: really?
5: She could smell them on the way to the church that morning.
6: Oh,
0: that's very thoughtful.
5: Yeah. What did you do, Whit?
6: Oh, the night before when Jenny was getting really nervous, I kidnapped her.
5: Oh?
6: I took her for a ride in a convertible to the park.
0: Well, we're writing our own vows for the wedding. That's commensurately romantic, is it not?
5: Yeah, depends. Did your vows include the word commensurately?
0: Perhaps.
6: I'm sure your vows are just what Katrina wants to hear, Eugene. They're from you, and that's what's important.
5: Yeah, I'm sure Eugene will say just the right thing, as he always does.
6: Hmm.
5: Why don't we get on with this groom's party?
13: All right, yeah.
5: I have written here the 10 things that make the Meltzner marriage unique.
13: Oh, I love these lists. Tell us. Okay, let's go.
5: Okay. All right. Number one.
13: Uh-huh.
5: When Katrina asks Eugene to change the oil, he switches from canola to olive.
0: I beg to differ. I'm quite aware that oil is used for vehicular maintenance.
5: Yeah, okay. Number two, Katrina carried Eugene over the threshold.
0: Now, that was only due to the recurrence of an old chess club injury.
5: Huh? Yeah,
13: a chess club injury?
0: It was a very big club.
6: Bernard, maybe we should move on to the next part of the evening.
13: Oh, come on, Whit. Now, this is just getting good.
5: Yeah.
13: Okay, now, what's number three? Tell us.
0: Now, that was a kilt, and I only wore it for an appropriate cultural event. Haggistay.
5: Okay. All right. Reason number 18.
0: I thought you only had 10 of these.
5: No, what can I say, Eugene? When I make fun of you, I get on a roll. Come on. It's a tradition.
0: Now, I wasn't aware that humiliating the groom-to-be was a regular bachelor party
4: custom.
6: Yeah, well, Bernard, maybe you should just lay off for a while.
5: Oh, come on, Whit.
13: He can take a joke.
4: Yes, normally I can, but the assumptions behind these jokes seem to have striking similarities.
5: Now, what do you mean by that?
4: You're insinuating that I am not much of a man.
6: Oh, come on, Eugene. They're only joking around, aren't you guys? Guys?
5: Huh? Oh, sure, we're joking.
13: Yeah, just a joke.
6: You know, these kinds of jokes are mandatory at bachelor parties, and just because you don't adhere to all the traditional masculine duties in the home, that doesn't make you any less of a man, Eugene.
5: No.
4: So, in a way, you agree with them, Mr. Whittaker? That I don't fulfill the traditional role of the man in a marriage relationship?
6: But I have no idea, Eugene. I've barely even seen you as a husband. But regardless, I'm sure Katrina loves you just the way you are. That's why she married you, right?
5: Oh, come on, Whit. Every woman wants their man to be strong and romantic.
6: No.
13: Well, it's true. Now, you can be sensitive and caring all you want. But there comes a time when every woman wants to be rescued by a knight in shining armor.
5: But Katrina got a stable boy in a vest.
6: Okay. Now, that's enough, you two. You're the brunt of the jokes tonight, Eugene, but...
4: I noticed.
6: But we know that you're just what Katrina needs. Romantic and strong for her... in your own way.
4: But I believe you've hit the nail on the proverbial head, Mr. Whittaker. Just earlier this evening, Katrina was saying to me how her father always came to the rescue. I've never rescued Katrina. I've never been that romantic and strong. Perhaps, Mr. Whittaker, I'm just the opposite of what you said. Perhaps I'm exactly what Katrina doesn't need. Kendall, thank goodness. Katrina said you might be here.
10: Of course I'm here. Mm-hmm. At the florist.
4: Right.
10: And do you know why I'm here? Mm-hmm. Because your mother-in-law insisted that I change the flowers for your wedding.
4: Well, I apologize for any trouble she might be putting you through.
10: You know, I'd planned on filling your ceremony with cream-colored lilies, Katrina's favorite. But was that good enough?
4: Well, I'm speculating it was not.
10: Oh, no. And now I've been sent here to get dendrobium orchids. Don't you think lilies, I repeat, lilies are Katrina's favorite, don't you think lilies would be better?
4: Well, you know, dendrobiums are used to celebrate anniversaries in many parts of Southeast Asia.
10: Eugene, this is when you say, Miss Kendall, I think lilies would be better than dendrobium orchids.
4: Well, in actuality, I really have no preference.
10: Then you should simply agree with me, Eugene. Hasn't Katrina taught you anything about a woman's feelings in the months you've been married?
4: Well, unfortunately, I'm beginning to find out that I'm woefully incompetent as a husband on multiple levels, which is precisely why I've been looking for you. I need your help.
10: With what?
4: As you may be aware, it is Katrina's wish that we write our own wedding vows.
10: I know. She let me read hers. Oh, they are so sweet.
4: Really? Well, I'm not as fluent, so to speak, in romantic language, and so I wanted to read them to you first and obtain your feedback. I would like them to sweep her off her feet. Not literally, of course, but metaphorically.
10: All right, let's hear them.
4: Very well. My dearest Katrina. How's it so far?
10: It's fine. Go ahead.
4: Great. It's been a delight to grow in my appreciation of you over the course of our relationship. I am pleased to be your husband.
10: Wait, cut. Are you marrying her or giving her a court summons?
4: Well, I don't believe I've ever read a court summons using the word delight, for example.
10: I know, but you sound kind of formal. Cold, even.
4: Maybe it was the delivery?
10: Well...
4: Oh, I was fearful of that. I'm afraid I don't know how to write words that are both tender and authentic.
10: Take care of it.
4: Oh, I certainly can't allow you to write my wedding vows.
10: Of course you can. As president and founder of Dreams by Constance, I'm in charge of making your wedding perfect. And your vows are far from perfect. I'm just gonna adjust them. You know, soften them a bit. They'll still say the same thing, only better.
4: You certain?
10: Of course.
4: Then I'm most grateful.
12: Oh, Constance. Eugene. Hello.
4: Greetings.
10: Hello, Mrs. Shanks.
12: I just wanted to check and see if you changed the flower order yet.
10: Well, that's why I'm here, at the florist. Mm.
12: Don't let them give us Miltonia orchids. I want dendrobiums. They're very different.
10: I got it.
12: You know, I'd better change the order myself.
10: Mrs. Shanks, I can handle it.
12: I'm sure you think you can, Constance. Most likely you're wonderful at putting on small, simple Odyssey weddings. But this is a Shanks wedding, and there are simply higher expectations.
10: Excuse me?
4: Miss Kendall, I need your assistance outside, please.
12: Ta-ta.
4: This way.
10: What? Higher expectations? Did you hear that? She just told me I wasn't good enough to coordinate your wedding.
0: Connie, she didn't exactly say that.
10: Well,
0: what she said
10: I've
0: was...
10: I've had enough, Eugene. I've put up with her changes in the flowers and the cake and the dress and all that. But I've had enough. You know what? I've had enough.
0: Connie, you're repeating yourself.
10: I'm going to show her.
0: Miss Kendall.
10: You just wait until tomorrow. You'll see. It'll be the best wedding ever. And it will be because Constance Kendall is in charge.
0: Oh, boy.
9: Have a saying called Bridezilla. I wonder if that's Connie today. Or is it the other people who are the problem? I'm not sure. We're taking a break to talk about what makes today so special. And it was today in 1783, the famous statesman, Benjamin Franklin, said a famous quote. He said, "There was never a good war or a bad peace." It makes you think. Because, yeah, war is always bad. And, hey, if you're not at war, when you're at peace, that's always a good thing. Vision Kids, let's get back to the adventure.
8: Well, thank you. Thank you very much. And we'll see you on Saturday. Well, now, the string quartet is all booked.
5: I don't understand why wedding receptions can't be more entertaining. Why not have a juggler or a fire swallower?
8: Well, at least our job is over.
5: Right.
10: What are you guys doing? We need to get to work.
8: But we're done.
5: Yeah, the quartet is booked.
10: Oh, no, we're just starting. This is a whole new ball game.
5: Huh?
10: I want candles everywhere. Loads and loads of white candles.
5: White candles?
8: No, but, well, we could probably help with that.
10: Okay, and an elegant ice sculpture in the center of the room.
5: Okay.
10: A swan swimming gracefully in a sparkling fountain.
8: Oh, now, Connie.
10: And hundreds of live doves.
5: Doves? What in the world do you need doves for? I mean, we already know the Ark is on dry land.
10: We will release them when Eugene and Katrina leave the ceremony. A flying, feathery display to symbolize an abundance of love and hope.
5: Oh.
8: At my wedding, they just threw rice.
5: Yeah, symbolizing an abundance of teriyaki chicken.
10: And we're canceling the string quartet.
8: Huh? Okay, what? Oh, no, not back to the Jell-O cubes.
10: Oh, Tom, no.
8: No?
10: I will need a 16-piece orchestra. Look, I gotta run. I'm ordering the ice sculpture.
5: What? But a 16-piece orchestra?
8: Yeah, but, that's a lot of pieces, isn't it? Well, do they even make that many instruments?
5: Let's see,
8: what am I gonna need? A tuba, drum, fiddle, electric banjo, even a bigger banjo?
5: Yeah.
8: Oh, Bernard, we're in trouble.
10: Eugene, can you get that? Eugene? Eugene, why are you ringing your own doorbell?
0: Because, Katrina, I am here to kidnap you.
10: What? Do you have any idea what time it is?
0: Virtually 7 a.m.
10: And you remember what happens today, right?
0: Indubitably, it's our wedding day.
10: And I need to get ready for it.
0: Ah, but I've come to rescue you. I hereby declare you whisked away for a romantic drive of flowers and poetry. Behold, your carriage awaits.
10: You're driving a convertible?
0: Haha, not just any convertible, an exceptionally fuel-efficient one. This year's model with all the latest technology.
10: Well, I suppose it could be fun.
0: Precisely.
10: You're very sweet, Eugene.
0: Thank you, Katrina.
10: Eugene, oh, you filled the seat with lilacs.
0: For your aromatic pleasure.
10: How romantic.
0: After you, my dear.
10: Oh.
0: I'll be right there.
10: Okay.
0: Because it is such a significant day in the course of our relationship, I felt a romantic surprise would be appropriate. Here we go. I turned on your seat warmer on the way from the rental agency, so it should be nice and toasty.
10: Oh, no wonder the flowers smell like potpourri.
0: Mm-hmm.
10: Ooh,
0: are you all right?
10: Can you turn the seat warmer off? It's actually getting quite hot.
0: Oh, certainly. I think it's just this button here.
10: No, those are the door locks.
0: This one.
10: Window.
0: Perhaps this one?
10: Maybe you should just pull over.
0: Very well. Certainly I, of all people, should be able to understand how to turn off an electronic sitting device.
10: I'm about to burst into flames.
0: Well, it must be one of these.
10: I'll just move to the back seat.
0: Back seat? But that's not romantic.
10: Here, I'll just...
0: Okay, let me help. Don't worry, Katrina. I'll rescue you from the scalding seat.
10: Okay.
0: There you go.
10: Rescue me?
0: Certainly. For, I am your vindicator in illustrious metallic apparel.
10: My knight in shining armor?
0: Well, if you want to be plain about it.
12: wanted a golf cart so I could ride around the grounds and supervise the setup.
13: Well, this lawnmower is going to have to do. Now, let me explain the clutch. You see, it's a little bit tricky.
12: I can't ride around on a lawnmower.
13: Why not? They're fun.
12: I can't believe the word I received about how incompetent you were was actually underestimated.
13: Yeah, everybody underestimates me. I get that all the time.
10: Excuse me, Mrs. Shanks. I don't think that we're going to...
12: Oh, Constance, I've been waiting for you. I needed you to help Doris hang the white lights.
10: Well, as much as I'd love to, I think we better change our plans. See, the forecast calls for a 90% chance of rain today. What are the chances? So, we'll need to have the wedding indoors.
12: Nonsense. It's a Shanks wedding. It never rains on a Shanks wedding.
10: No, it's a Meltzner wedding. And trust me, it would rain on a Meltzner wedding. So just in case, I'm going to set up inside the church.
12: I don't want the reception in a basement. I'm going to find an alternate site.
10: Where? Cleveland?
1: Oh, good morning, you two.
10: Hi, Whit.
12: Hello, Mr. Whitaker.
1: Well, I'm reporting for wedding duty. Where should I start?
10: Well, you can help me move the ice sculpture downstairs and then pick up the swan.
12: Ice sculpture. And you're having a swan? How lovely.
10: Well, yes, it is a Dreams by Constance wedding.
12: Mr. Whitaker, could you hang more lights and place the flowers in front of the gazebo?
10: You'll need to help me hang vines around the front of the church and light candles. We'll
12: and
10: tie cubos on each row
12: and help
10: a white rose.
12: Set up the sound.
1: Oh, what did I get myself into?
5: Comfortable back there?
10: I'm fine.
5: Well, here we are, Shadow Canyon.
10: Shadow Canyon? What are we doing here?
5: According to my online research on the most romantic views in the area, there is an overlook 2 miles east that has amazing vistas and a stunning natural setting.
10: But if it's 2 miles up this road, how are we going to get there? This isn't a four-wheel drive vehicle.
5: This road is no match for your knight in shining armor, driving his convertible black steed. Never fear, my sweet damsel. We shall arrive ere long.
7: Millie wants us to get a 30-piece orchestra now, on the day of the wedding.
5: Well, I was just walking through the park, and she practically ran over me with a lawnmower trying to tell me.
7: And you agreed?
5: She had a lawnmower. All I had was a bottle of Windex.
7: 30 instruments?
5: Yeah.
7: I can only come up with 18, and that's counting the whistle.
5: Yeah.
7: Oh, that's my phone.
5: I don't answer it. You know, it's them. They'll want a Philharmonic this time, or maybe a chorus of a million crickets playing Ode to Joy.
7: Oh, that I'd like to see. Hello. Oh, hi, Millie. No, we're looking into it now.
5: Oh, for crying out loud. Hello. Hi, Connie. Yeah, I know.
7: I'm not quite sure I know what a dulcimer is.
5: Is that a famous conductor?
7: A drumline, too?
5: Well, maybe if you hum it for me, I'll recognize it. I don't know.
7: Sounds a lot like the theme song for the board game with the hungry hippos.
5: Yeah,
7: I'll talk to Bernard.
5: Bye.
7: Oh, mercy.
5: Yeah, this is ridiculous. I give up.
7: Well, we can't quit now. The wedding's in a few hours.
5: No, I'm not quitting. But if we're going to be in charge of entertainment, we're going to do it our way.
10: Eugene, I hate to put a damper on your special plans, but we should head back. I need to get ready, and this road, if you can call it that, is getting a lot worse.
5: It's not much farther, Katrina. According to the map, the path should be in close proximity.
10: I just don't think this car was made to travel on terrain like this.
5: Oh, nonsense. I'm being exceptionally cautious.
10: No!
5: However, caution is not always entirely adequate.
10: Did the tire blow? Eugene, it's completely flat.
5: What? I'll be right there. Oh, it's not completely flat, only the bottom.
10: Yeah.
5: But, well, what should we do?
10: Get out the jack, for starters.
5: Oh, the jack. Say, would that be the small metal object with an iron bar attached?
10: Yes.
5: Oh, I believe I may have removed it.
10: You took out the jack? Why?
5: Let me just check.
0: Well, as you see, the trunk of the car happens to be inadequate to my needs. You see, I needed to fit a blanket and the sandwiches in. And you'll notice the tuna salad has fared quite well.
10: Well, how are we going to change the tire in time to get back for the wedding?
0: An excellent inquiry, for which I have no answer. Tuna?
2: Oh, no! Nothing seems to be going right with this wedding. Will everything come together by the time the wedding march plays? Adventures in Odyssey is a presentation of Focus on the Family. For Better or for Worse was written by Kathy Buchanan and directed by Marshall Younger. Our vocal talent included Paul Herlinger, Katie Lee, Walker Edmiston, Dave Madden, Audrey Wazalewski, Julia Kazarian, and Will Ryan as Eugene. Our sound designer was Bob Luttrell, with music by John Campbell. Our producers were Marshall Younger and Bob Hoos. And I'm Chris, hoping you'll join us again next time for more Adventures in Odyssey.
9: Well, if you thought we could have a wedding in Odyssey in just one day, you'd be mistaken. We usually like to run multi-part series in the same week, but you'll have to wait until Monday to hear the conclusion of For Better or For Worse, Part 2. It will be the conclusion. There's not a Part 3, but it is on Monday.

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1: Hi, I'm Cooper, and my favourite Bible verse is Isaiah 41 verse 10, which says, "So do not fear, for I am with you. Do not be dismayed, for I am your God. I will strengthen you and help you. I will uphold you with my righteous right hand." That's Isaiah 41 verse 10, and this is Vision Kids.
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2: Don't be selfish. Come on.

0: G'day, it's Andy Kirk here. For hundreds of years before Christopher Columbus was born, the motto of Spain was Ni Plus Ultra. This is Latin for no more beyond. You see, the Spaniards believed they'd already discovered everything worth discovering. One of the best monuments to Christopher Columbus today is a statue in Spain with a huge lion with the words Ni Plus Ultra underneath. However, the lion is eating the first word Ni, so that all that can be read is More Beyond. This was Columbus's greatest legacy. He proved there was more beyond. And we need to have the attitude, which is there is more beyond. I believe there's more inventions, there's more breakthroughs in medical science, more sporting records to break, and you're the people who can do this. So let's have that attitude. There's more beyond. I'm Andy Kirk. Super
1: Kids. 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
2: Hi, welcome to Quick Sticks, quick Bible stories for the everyday. 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
3: Hi, Millie.
2: The Bible says that King David was a man who knew God really well. David wrote lots of songs worshipping God and telling people about him. Some of these are in the book of Psalms in the Bible.
3: One of these famous songs is Psalm 23, where David tells how God is like our shepherd. Now, do you know what a shepherd does? A shepherd looks after the sheep while they're out in the fields. The shepherd's job is to make sure they don't get lost or hurt. So let's read Psalm 23 together.
2: The Lord is my shepherd. I have all that I need. He lets me rest in the green fields. He leads me beside peaceful streams. He keeps me strong. He guides me along the right path, bringing honor to his name. Even when I walk through the darkest valley, I will not be afraid, for you, Lord, are close beside me. Your rod and staff protect me and comfort me. You prepare a big meal for me in the presence of my enemies. You honor me by anointing my head with oil. My cup overflows with blessings. For sure, your goodness and unfailing love will come after me all the days of my life, and I will live in the house of the Lord forever.
3: It's wonderful to know that God is like your very own shepherd. Just like a shepherd looks after his sheep and guides him in the way they should go, God is looking after you and will guide you and lead you in all the areas of your life.
2: He wants to surround you with goodness and love all the days of your life. That is amazing news.
3: It sure is.
2: Have a great day.
3: Bye.
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4: Be joyful always. Pray continually. Give thanks in all circumstances, for this is God's will for you in Christ Jesus. 1 Thessalonians chapter 5, verse 16 to 18. This verse reminds me about God's will and how He wants me to live in Christ Jesus. I know that I can always be joyful in God because He'll never leave me. And praying and talking to Him all throughout the day can help me find opportunities to give thanks to Him because I know that He's always going to be there for me with everything I do.
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0: something.
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0: This is Vision Kids.
1: That's my impression of the start of Odyssey. You're a little early, but maybe you just can't wait to get in the next adventure in Odyssey. It's coming up in less than 15 minutes, so don't go away. You don't want to miss a second of Odyssey.

Saturday Vision Kids, Dan is my name, and today we're reading the Bible verse of the week. It's one of the Psalms, Psalm 121, verses 1 and 2. It says this in the New International Version, "I lift my eyes to the mountains. Where does my help come from? My help comes from the Lord, the maker of heaven and earth." Yeah, it's a pretty popular psalm. Maybe you've heard it before. Oh, hey, it could be your first time. Could be your first time at the adventure too. That's coming up after this.

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3: Attention shoppers, Harry's Tuxedo Shop will be closing in 10 minutes.
4: Ah, there. Vest, suit, cufflinks, tie.
5: Let's change out of these tuxes before we die.
6: Oh, now, Bernard, you look very nice.
5: Yeah, I itch. And I feel like an oversized Oreo cookie in this thing.
4: No comment.
5: Are you almost done in there, Tom?
7: Well, I'm just putting on my socks. How far up are these supposed to go, anyway?
4: I must say once again that I deeply appreciate your willingness to be one of my groomsmen, Mr. Walton.
5: Yeah, sure.
4: As well as you, Mr. Whitaker.
6: Oh.
4: And you, Mr. Riley.
7: Oh, yeah.
4: To stand by my side on such a momentous occasion means more to me than I could possibly...
5: Yeah, I know. But when I agreed, I didn't know this was going to be such an event. I was thinking Eugene and Katrina renew their vows. Okay, we get some cake, and then it's over. Hmm. But tuxes? Now, this is a bit much.
4: Well, it has become a more elaborate affair than either Katrina or I actually intended.
5: I should say so.
6: Well, when Dreams by Constance is in charge, it's going to end up elaborate.
5: Yeah, I noticed that.
6: But I still think having another wedding is a wonderful idea. It gives all of us who care about you a chance to witness it and take part.
4: I heartily agree.
5: Uh-huh. So what did Katrina think about the music group I found for the reception? What was the name of that group, Tom?
7: Johnny and the Jell-O Cubes.
5: Yeah, that's right. Jell-O Cubes. Huh.
4: Well, oddly enough, she was exuberant. Did you book them?
5: Well, of course I did. That was my one and only job. I took it very seriously. Tom, did you book the band?
7: Sure did.
5: Now, see?
6: Well, gents, I need to get back to wit's end. I promised Connie I'd help her and Mrs. Shanks.
5: Well, I'd beware going in there with those two. Oh. I stopped by earlier today for a cup of coffee and got a ringside seat to a catfight.
4: Really? Oh.
5: Yeah, Connie's complaining about Millie's changing everything, decorations, programs, dinner menu.
8: Well, how do I look?
5: Oh, ooh. Tom.
6: Tom, that cummerbund, it goes around your waist.
9: Yeah. Well, Vision Kids, looks like we've got a wedding on the adventure today. I thought I could give you a bit of a fact about marriage. Most people are married in New South Wales compared to any other state in Australia. I mean, proportionally, statistically at least, the state where you're least likely to be married is Victoria. Now, it's pretty close. They're not too different, the different states in Australia. But I wonder what makes people in New South Wales more likely to be married than any other state. And then just below them, Victoria is the least likely place. If you were to get married one day, where do you think you'd get married? Would you get married in a church? I got married in a church. Some people get married out in nature. I mean, it is God's creation, after all, and we can see his beauty on the beach or maybe in a farmland or on a hill somewhere looking out over a cool forest or bushland. What would you think? Where would you choose to get married if you could? Would you do the traditional way or would you do something different? Let's get back to the adventure.
10: Well, it's 2 days before the wedding, Mrs. Shanks. I don't think we can change the location of the ceremony.
11: Actually, Mother, Connie...
12: Hold on, Katrina. There's a beautiful park just outside the church. It would be perfect. And Shanks' weddings have always been held outdoors.
10: An outdoor wedding would require chairs and a tent, a sound system...
12: And a gazebo and harpist. I'm well aware, Constance.
10: Well, I don't think we have time.
12: But we have money. And I already found a very nice, more than capable couple willing to take on the task of organizing all of it.
10: Who in the world would be able to do that? The wedding's the day after tomorrow.
13: Rathbone Center Up is Incorporated, reporting for duty there.
10: Oh, boy.
12: The Rathbone have kindly agreed to a last-minute contract.
13: With a 20% added fee, of course.
12: I thought it was 15. Whatever, make it 30 for all I care. This is my only daughter.
10: Millie, are you sure you want the Rathbones to help with this wedding?
12: They're the only ones I could get on short notice. They can't be that bad.
10: Well, they may surprise you.
12: Don't worry, my dear. I'll keep my eye on them. So, it's settled then. The wedding will be outdoors.
10: Katrina, are you okay with this? I mean, you really wanted to use the church, didn't you?
11: It had been my original intent to...
12: But she certainly wouldn't want to break tradition.
10: It means that much to you, Mother, to have it outside?
12: It means the world to me.
10: Then we'll have it outside.
13: Well, we'll get to work then. See ya.
12: Now, there are a few other things we need to discuss. We'll have to change the flowers, the cake, Katrina's dress.
10: Her dress? But she just picked it out. It looks great on her.
12: Tradition, dear. She'll wear mine. And is the band really called Johnny and the Jell-O Cubes?
10: Well, yeah, it's a really popular jazz band.
12: Dear, please. An appropriate band should never contain gelatin.
10: Mother! Okay, if that's what you want, I'll make sure Tom and Bernard know to come up with another band.
12: Marvelous. Oh, darling, you're going to have the wedding of your dreams.
10: Yes, it looks as if I will. She wants me to wear her wedding dress, too.
14: What?
10: I'm at a loss what to do, Eugene. My mother is driving me crazy.
14: Well, perhaps I could talk to her.
10: Oh, I don't know. It's just that she's so happy planning this wedding. Mm. You know how depressed she's been since Daddy died. It's good to see her happy and excited again, even if it is annoying at times.
14: But Katrina, it's your wedding, not your mother's. If nothing else, it should please you.
10: I can't say that to her. Daddy could handle this situation. Ugh, he always knew what to say.
14: Well, perhaps we should simply get through it as best we can and allow that this wedding is really for those who didn't get the opportunity to celebrate our marriage the first time.
10: Yes, I suppose you're right.
14: Well, I should be off. Whit, Bernard, and Tom are throwing a groom's party this evening for, of all people, yours truly.
10: That sounds fun. What will you do?
14: Well, I'm uncertain, actually. Although I'm sure they'll have something appropriately entertaining planned.
15: Go fish.
13: Could you pass the orange juice, Whit?
6: Oh, sure, sure. Here you go, Tom.
15: Where's the root beer? Everybody knows you're supposed to have root beer at a bachelor party.
14: Technically, I'm not actually a bachelor anymore.
15: Oh, yeah. Well, technically, my great-grandmother's wake was livelier than this party.
14: Technically.
13: So what are you doing for Katrina this weekend? Eugene?
14: Well, I'm intending on marrying her.
15: Oh, we didn't know that.
13: Huh. Well, no, I mean, now, what are you doing just special for her?
14: Marrying her?
15: Wait, you're not going to give her a little gift or surprise her with something?
14: I suppose the gift would be me?
15: You call that a gift? You see, this is why we register.
6: Well, I think Katrina will be very happy with Eugene.
14: Well, thank you, Mr. Whitaker.
6: Uh-huh.
14: But you heighten my curiosity. What kind of a surprise should I be giving her?
6: Well, you don't need to give her anything. Tom just means sometimes a husband will do something nice for his wife just before their wedding.
13: I filled Agnes's car with a bunch of lilacs so
6: really?
13: She could smell them on the way to the church that morning.
6: Oh,
14: that's very thoughtful.
15: Yeah.
13: What did you do, Whit?
6: The night before, when Jenny was getting really nervous, I kidnapped her.
13: Oh?
6: I took her for a ride in a convertible to the park.
14: Well, we're writing our own vows for the wedding. That's commensurately romantic, is it not?
15: Yeah,
14: it
15: depends. Did your vows include the word commensurately?
14: Perhaps.
6: I'm sure your vows are just what Katrina wants to hear, Eugene. They're from you, and that's what's important.
15: Yeah, I'm sure Eugene will say just the right thing, as he always does.
6: Hmm.
15: Why don't we get on with this groom's party?
13: All right, yeah.
15: I have written here the 10 things that make the Meltzner marriage unique.
13: Oh, I love these lists. Tell us. Okay, let's go.
15: Okay. All right. Number one.
13: Uh-huh.
15: When Katrina asks Eugene to change the oil, he switches from canola to olive.
14: I beg to differ. I'm quite aware that oil is used for vehicular maintenance.
15: Yeah, okay. Number two, Katrina carried Eugene over the threshold.
14: Now, that was only due to the recurrence of an old chess club injury.
13: A chess club injury?
14: It was a very big club.
6: Bernard, maybe we should move on to the next part of the evening.
13: Hmm? Oh, come on, Whit. Now, this is just getting good.
15: Yeah.
13: Okay, now, what's number three? Tell us.
14: Now, that was a kilt, and I only wore it for an appropriate cultural event.
15: Oh,
14: Haggis Day.
15: Okay. All right. Reason number 18.
14: I thought you only had 10 of these.
15: No, what can I say, Eugene? When I make fun of you, I get on a roll. Come on. It's a tradition.
14: Now, I wasn't aware that humiliating the groom-to-be was a regular bachelor party custom.
6: Yeah. Well, Bernard, maybe you should just lay off for a while.
13: Oh, come on, Whit. He can take a joke.
14: Yes, normally I can, but the assumptions behind these jokes seem to have striking similarities.
5: Now, what do you mean by that?
14: You're insinuating that I am not much of a man.
6: Oh, come on, Eugene. They're only joking around, aren't you guys? Guys?
7: Huh? Oh, sure, we're joking.
13: Yeah, just a joke.
6: You know, these kinds of jokes are mandatory at bachelor parties, and just because you don't adhere to all the traditional masculine duties in the home, that doesn't make you any less of a man, Eugene.
5: No.
14: So, in a way, you agree with them, Mr. Whittaker? That I don't fulfill the traditional role of the man in a marriage relationship?
6: But I have no idea, Eugene. I've barely even seen you as a husband. But regardless, I'm sure Katrina loves you just the way you are. That's why she married you, right?
5: Oh, come on, Whit. Every woman wants their man to be strong and romantic.
6: No.
13: Well, it's true. Now, you can be sensitive and caring all you want. But there comes a time when every woman wants to be rescued by a knight in shining armor.
5: But Katrina got a stable boy in a vest.
6: Okay. Now, that's enough, you two. You're the brunt of the jokes tonight, Eugene, but...
14: I noticed.
6: But we know that you're just what Katrina needs. Romantic and strong for her... in your own way.
14: But I believe you've hit the nail on the proverbial head, Mr. Whittaker. Just earlier this evening, Katrina was saying to me how her father always came to the rescue. I've never rescued Katrina. I've never been that romantic and strong. Perhaps, Mr. Whittaker, I'm just the opposite of what you said. Perhaps I'm exactly what Katrina doesn't need. Miss Kendall, thank goodness. Katrina said you might be here.
10: Of course I'm here. Mm-hmm. At the florist.
14: Right.
10: And do you know why I'm here? Mm-hmm. Because your mother-in-law insisted that I change the flowers for your wedding.
14: Well, I apologize for any trouble she might be putting you through.
10: You know, I'd planned on filling your ceremony with cream-colored lilies, Katrina's favorite. But was that good enough?
14: Well, I'm speculating it was not.
10: Oh, no. And now I've been sent here to get dendrobium orchids. Don't you think lilies, I repeat, lilies are Katrina's favorite, don't you think lilies would be better?
14: Well, you know, dendrobiums are used to celebrate anniversaries in many parts of Southeast Asia.
10: Eugene, this is when you say, Miss Kendall, I think lilies would be better than dendrobium orchids.
14: Well, in actuality, I really have no preference.
10: Then you should simply agree with me, Eugene. Hasn't Katrina taught you anything about a woman's feelings in the months you've been married?
14: Well, unfortunately, I'm beginning to find out that I'm woefully incompetent as a husband on multiple levels, which is precisely why I've been looking for you. I need your help.
10: With what?
14: As you may be aware, it is Katrina's wish that we write our own wedding vows.
10: I know. She let me read hers. Oh, they are so sweet.
14: Really? Well, I'm not as fluent, so to speak, in romantic language, and so I wanted to read them to you first and obtain your feedback. I would like them to sweep her off her feet. Not literally, of course, but metaphorically.
10: All right, let's hear them.
14: Very well. My dearest Katrina. How's it so far?
10: It's fine. Go ahead.
14: Great. It's been a delight to grow in my appreciation of you over the course of our relationship. I am pleased to be your husband.
10: Wait, cut. Are you marrying her or giving her a court summons?
14: Well, I don't believe I've ever read a court summons using the word delight, for example.
10: I know, but you sound kind of formal. Cold, even.
14: Maybe it was the delivery?
10: Well...
14: Oh, I was fearful of that. I'm afraid I don't know how to write words that are both tender and authentic.
10: Take care of it.
14: Oh, I certainly can't allow you to write my wedding vows.
10: Of course you can. As president and founder of Dreams by Constance, I'm in charge of making your wedding perfect. And your vows are far from perfect. I'm just gonna adjust them. You know, soften them a bit. They'll still say the same thing, only better.
14: You certain?
10: Of course.
14: And I'm most grateful.
16: Oh, Constance. Eugene. Hello.
14: Greetings.
10: Hello, Mrs. Shanks.
16: I just wanted to check and see if you changed the flower order yet.
10: Well, that's why I'm here, at the florist. Mm.
16: Don't let them give us Miltonia orchids. I want dendrobiums. They're very different.
10: I got it.
16: You know, I'd better change the order myself.
10: Mrs. Shanks, I can handle it.
16: I'm sure you think you can, Constance. Most likely you're wonderful at putting on small, simple Odyssey weddings. But this is a Shanks wedding, and there are simply higher expectations.
10: Excuse me?
14: Miss Kendall, I need your assistance outside, please.
16: Ta-ta.
14: This way.
10: What? Higher expectations? Did you hear that. She just told me I wasn't good enough to coordinate your wedding.
14: Connie, she didn't exactly say that.
10: Well,
14: what she said
10: I've
14: was...
10: I've had enough, Eugene. I've put up with her changes in the flowers and the cake and the dress and all that, but I've had enough. You know what? I've had enough.
14: Connie, you're repeating yourself.
10: I'm going to show her.
14: Miss Kendall,
10: you just wait until tomorrow. You'll see. It'll be the best wedding ever, and it will be because Constance Kendall is in charge.
14: Oh, boy.
9: Have a saying called Bridezilla. I wonder if that's Connie today. Or is it the other people who are the problem? I'm not sure. We're taking a break to talk about what makes today so special. And it was today in 1783, the famous statesman, Benjamin Franklin, said a famous quote. He said, "There was never a good war or a bad peace." It makes you think. Because, yeah, war is always bad. And, hey, if you're not at war, when you're at peace, that's always a good thing. Vision Kids, let's get back to the adventure.
8: Well, thank you. Thank you very much. And we'll see you on Saturday. Well, now, the string quartet is all booked.
5: I don't understand why wedding receptions can't be more entertaining. Why not have a juggler or a fire swallower?
8: Well, at least our job is over.
5: Right.
10: What are you guys doing? We need to get to work.
8: But we're done.
5: Yeah, the quartet is booked.
10: Oh, no, we're just starting. This is a whole new ball game.
5: Huh?
10: I want candles everywhere. Loads and loads of white candles.
5: White candles?
8: Well, we could probably help with that.
10: Okay, and an elegant ice sculpture in the center of the room.
5: Okay.
10: A swan swimming gracefully in a sparkling fountain.
8: Oh, now, Connie.
10: And hundreds of live doves.
5: Doves? Now, what in the world do you need doves for? I mean, we already know the Ark is on dry land.
10: We will release them when Eugene and Katrina leave the ceremony. A flying, feathery display to symbolize an abundance of love and hope.
5: Oh.
8: At my wedding, they just threw rice.
5: Yeah, symbolizing an abundance of teriyaki chicken.
10: And we're canceling the string quartet.
8: Huh? Okay, with what? Oh, no, not back to the Jell-O cubes.
10: Oh, Tom, no.
8: No?
10: I will need a 16-piece orchestra. Look, I gotta run. I'm ordering the ice sculpture.
5: What? But a 16-piece orchestra?
8: Yeah, but, that's a lot of pieces, isn't it? Well, do they even make that many instruments?
5: Let's see.
8: Now, what am I gonna need? A tuba, drum, fiddle, electric banjo, even a bigger banjo?
5: Yeah.
8: Oh, Bernard, we're in trouble.
10: Eugene, can you get that? Eugene? Eugene, why are you ringing your own doorbell?
14: Because, Katrina, I am here to kidnap you.
10: What? Do you have any idea what time it is?
14: Virtually 7 a.m.
10: And you remember what happens today, right?
14: Indubitably, it's our wedding day.
10: And I need to get ready for it.
14: Ah, but I've come to rescue you. I hereby declare you whisked away for a romantic drive of flowers and poetry. Behold, your carriage awaits.
10: You're driving a convertible?
14: Haha, not just any convertible, an exceptionally fuel-efficient one. This year's model with all the latest technology.
10: Well, I suppose it could be fun.
14: Precisely.
10: You're very sweet, Eugene.
14: Thank you, Katrina.
10: Eugene, oh, you filled the seat with lilacs.
14: For your aromatic pleasure.
10: How romantic.
14: After you, my dear.
10: Oh.
14: I'll be right there.
10: Okay.
14: Because it is such a significant day in the course of our relationship, I felt a romantic surprise would be appropriate. Here we go. I turned on your seat warmer on the way from the rental agency, so it should be nice and toasty.
10: Oh, no wonder the flowers smell like potpourri.
14: Mm-hmm.
10: Ooh,
14: Well, are you all right?
10: Can you turn the seat warmer off? It's actually getting quite hot.
14: Oh, certainly. I think it's just this button here.
10: No, those are the door locks.
14: This one.
10: Window.
14: Perhaps this one?
10: Maybe you should just pull over.
14: Very well. Certainly I, of all people, should be able to understand how to turn off an electronic sitting device.
10: I'm about to burst into flames.
14: Well, it must be one of these.
10: I'll just move to the back seat.
14: Back seat? But that's not romantic.
10: Here, I'll just...
14: Okay, let me help. Don't worry, Katrina. I'll rescue you from the scalding seat.
10: Okay.
14: There you go.
10: Rescue me?
14: Certainly. For, I am your vindicator in illustrious metallic apparel.
10: My knight in shining armor?
14: Well, if you want to be plain about it.
16: rented a golf cart so I could ride around the grounds and supervise the setup.
13: Well, this lawnmower is going to have to do. Now, let me explain the clutch. You see, it's a little bit tricky.
16: I can't ride around on a lawnmower.
13: Why not? They're fun.
16: I can't believe the word I received about how incompetent you were was actually underestimated.
13: Yeah, everybody underestimates me. I get that all the time.
10: Excuse me, Mrs. Shanks. I don't think that we're going to...
16: Oh, Constance, I've been waiting for you. I needed you to help Doris hang the white lights.
10: Well, as much as I'd love to, I think we better change our plans. See, the forecast calls for a 90% chance of rain today. What are the chances? So, we'll need to have the wedding indoors.
16: Nonsense. It's a Shanks wedding. It never rains on a Shanks wedding.
10: No, it's a Meltzner wedding. And trust me, it would rain on a Meltzner wedding. So just in case, I'm going to set up inside the church.
16: I don't want the reception in a basement. I'm going to find an alternate site.
10: Where? Cleveland?
6: Oh, good morning, you two.
10: Hi, Whit.
16: Hello, Mr. Whitaker.
6: Well, I'm reporting for wedding duty. Where should I start?
10: Well, you can help me move the ice sculpture downstairs and then pick up the swan.
16: Ice sculpture. And you're having a swan? How lovely.
10: Well, yes, it is a Dreams by Constance wedding.
16: Mr. Whitaker, could you hang more lights and place the flowers in front of the gazebo?
10: You'll need to help me hang vines around the front of the church and light candles. We'll
16: and
10: tie pupils on each row and
16: help
10: a white rose.
16: Set up the sound.
6: Oh, what did I get myself into?
4: Comfortable back there?
10: I'm fine.
4: Well, here we are, Shadow Canyon.
10: Shadow Canyon? What are we doing here?
4: According to my online research on the most romantic views in the area, there is an overlook 2 miles east that has amazing vistas and a stunning natural setting.
10: But if it's 2 miles up this road, how are we going to get there? This isn't a four-wheel drive vehicle.
4: This road is no match for your knight in shining armor driving his convertible black steed. Never fear, my sweet damsel. We shall arrive ere long.
7: Billy wants us to get a 30-piece orchestra now, on the day of the wedding.
5: I was just walking through the park, and she practically ran over me with a lawnmower trying to tell me.
7: And you agreed?
5: She had a lawnmower. All I had was a bottle of Windex.
7: 30 instruments?
5: Yeah.
7: I can only come up with 18, and that's counting the whistle.
5: Yeah.
7: Oh, that's my phone.
5: Don't answer it. You know, it's them. They'll want a Philharmonic this time, or maybe a chorus of a million crickets playing Ode to Joy.
7: Oh, that I'd like to see. Hello. Oh, hi, Millie. No, we're looking into it now.
5: Oh, for crying out loud. Hello. Hi, Connie. Yeah, I know.
7: I'm not quite sure I know what a dulcimer is.
5: Is that a famous conductor?
7: A drumline, too?
5: Well, maybe if you hum it for me, I'll recognize it. I don't know.
7: Sounds a lot like the theme song for the board game with the Hungry Hippos.
5: Yeah,
7: I'll talk to Bernard.
5: Bye.
7: Oh, mercy.
5: Yeah, this is ridiculous. I give up.
7: Well, we can't quit now. The wedding's in a few hours.
5: No, I'm not quitting. But if we're going to be in charge of entertainment, we're going to do it our way.
10: Eugene, I hate to put a damper on your special plan, but we should head back. I need to get ready, and this road, if you can call it that, is getting a lot worse.
4: It's not much farther, Katrina. According to the map, the path should be in close proximity.
10: I just don't think this car was made to travel on terrain like this.
4: Oh, nonsense. I'm being exceptionally cautious.
10: No!
4: However, caution is not always entirely adequate.
10: Did the tire blow? Eugene, it's completely flat.
4: What? I'll be right there. Oh, it's not completely flat, only the bottom.
10: Yeah.
4: Well, what should we do?
10: Get out the jack, for starters.
4: Oh, the jack. Say, would that be the small metal object with an iron bar attached?
10: Yes.
4: Oh, I believe I may have removed it.
10: You took out the jack? Why?
4: Let me just check.
14: Well, as you see, the trunk of the car happens to be inadequate to my needs. You see, I needed to fit a blanket and the sandwiches in. And you'll notice the tuna salad has fared quite well.
10: Well, how are we going to change the tire in time to get back for the wedding?
14: An excellent inquiry, for which I have no answer. Tuna?
10: Oh, no! Nothing seems to be going right with this wedding. Will everything come together by the time the wedding march plays? Adventures in Odyssey is a presentation of Focus on the Family. For Better or for Worse was written by Kathy Buchanan and directed by Marshall Younger. Our vocal talent included Paul Herlinger, Katie Lee, Walker Edmiston, Dave Madden, Audrey Wazalewski, Julia Kazarian, and Will Ryan as Eugene. Our sound designer was Bob Luttrell, with music by John Campbell. Our producers were Marshall Younger and Bob Hoos. And I'm Chris, hoping you'll join us again next time for more Adventures in Odyssey.
9: 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It will be the conclusion. There's not a Part 3, but it is on Monday. Jeez.

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1: Vision Kids, what would it be like to be in the town of Odyssey with Mr. Whittaker, Wits and Connie Eugene and the rest of the crew? 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

0: Hey guys, it's Andy Kirk. In 218 BC, King Hannibal stood on top of the Alps looking down upon the mighty Roman Empire, the kingdom he had come to destroy. Before his quest for glory could be realized, however, he had to overcome the last obstacle blocking the path, an enormous rock wedged into the valley floor by the Romans that prevented his passage. It was impossible to move, and his chariots and wagons couldn't get through unless the rock was dislodged. Attempts to crack the rock with picks and hammers failed, and after much frustration, Hannibal cried, "Just burn it!" To his tired troops, this idea seemed mad, but Hannibal wasn't joking, so the soldiers cut trees down and lit a huge fire around the rock. They all stood by and watched the inferno around the rock, and then they heard a large cracking sound. The rock had split, and Hannibal descended upon Rome. This story teaches us a valuable lesson about not giving up, even when the seemingly impossible is in our way. I'm sure some of you feel like this, but you need to just keep working towards your goal, and eventually that big rock will crack. I'm Andy Kirk. Super
1: Kids. Helping kids look to God daily.
2: This is Vision Kids.

0: It's the mighty, mighty king. All right, here we go.
1: Adam.
0: Adam, ready? Adam is not the boss. Ah, ah. They're looking for another person.
1: Amy.
0: Amy. Amy is not the boss. Ah, ah. Let's do one more.
1: Katie.
0: Katie is not the boss. Jesus is the boss. Cause just the boys.

0: Mighty King. We got someone else. Shh, shh, shh.
1: Blake.
0: Blake is not the boss. Ah, ah. She's forgotten her name. What's her name? Mummy can tell us.
2: Nilani.
0: Oh, that's a beautiful name. Nilani, say that. Nilani is not the boss. Ah, ah, sorry, Nilani.
1: Murray.
0: Murray. Murray is not the boss. Ah, ah, who is? Jesus is the boss. Cause girls, Jesus is the boss.

0: God.
1: We got someone else?
2: Steven.
1: Steven is not the boss.
2: Jonathan.
1: Jonathan. It's Jonathan.
0: Jonathan is not the boss.
1: Hey, let's do everyone. You say your name after three. One, two, three. Is not the boss. We got one more. We have one more. Shh, shh, listen.
2: Guy.
1: Guy is not the boss. Who is Jesus? Is the boss. Cause. Hey, I've got an idea. What about just the grown ups? The mums and the dads sing the chorus. Ready? Here we go, grown ups.

0: Mighty King.
1: Yes, sir.
0: Wait.
1: Well done.
0: Who thinks they can do a new song? I sing, the word became flesh and dwelt among us. And you sing, you'd better believe it. All right, here we go.
2: Vision Kids.

0: 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Pray continually. Give thanks in all circumstances, for this is God's will for you in Christ Jesus. 1 Thessalonians chapter 5, verse 16 to 18.
1: Join us in memorizing scripture together. 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
2: Vision!

0: for us to get back home.
1: Yeah. Well, at least we're all friends again. Hey, has anybody seen the professor?
2: Nope.
1: Wah!
3: Hey, do you like it? I made it entirely out of bamboo and coconuts. Pretty good, huh? Well, climb aboard.
2: Hey, Bob.
1: Yeah, Larry.
2: Next summer, let's just sell lemonade, like everyone else.
1: That sounds like a good idea.
4: You know that in love, we can forgive. Hey, man, it is the

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3: Vision Kids, do you know someone who's a really good storyteller? Is it your dad? Is it your uncle? Maybe your grandma? She's a great storyteller. I'd like to introduce you to someone who's a great storyteller, or some people. Yeah, it's the team at Lamplighter Theatre. They are committed to inspiring others through the art of storytelling. They've been doing it for over 30 years. They've got 200 character-building stories built on the foundation of God's Word, and we play them every Saturday and Sunday here on Vision Kids.

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3: Hi, welcome to Quick Sticks, quick Bible stories for the everyday. And today, I'm here with Mum.
4: Hi, Millie.
3: The Bible says that King David was a man who knew God really well. David wrote lots of songs worshipping God and telling people about him. Some of these are in the book of Psalms in the Bible.
4: One of these famous songs is Psalm 23, where David tells how God is like our shepherd. Now, do you know what a shepherd does? A shepherd looks after the sheep while they're out in the fields. The shepherd's job is to make sure they don't get lost or hurt. So let's read Psalm 23 together.
3: The Lord is my shepherd. I have all that I need. He lets me rest in the green fields. He leads me beside peaceful streams. He keeps me strong. He guides me along the right path, bringing honor to his name. Even when I walk through the darkest valley, I will not be afraid, for you, Lord, are close beside me. Your rod and staff protect me and comfort me. You prepare a big meal for me in the presence of my enemies. You honor me by anointing my head with oil. My cup overflows with blessings. For sure, your goodness and unfailing love will come after me all the days of my life, and I will live in the house of the Lord forever.
4: It's wonderful to know that God is like your very own shepherd. Just like a shepherd looks after his sheep and guides him in the way they should go, God is looking after you and will guide you and lead you in all the areas of your life.
3: He wants to surround you with goodness and love all the days of your life. That is amazing news.
4: It sure is.
3: Have a great day.
2: Bye.
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2: One day, all the animals in the animal kingdom came together to celebrate all that the Lord God had made. There were birds, there were lions, there were zebras and monkeys and every other animal in between. And all the animals joined together to make their respective noises to participate in the biggest dance party the jungle

0: Are you enjoying the new Vision Kids? 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I mean, yeah, my head, well, I was pulling out my hair almost thinking about such a grievous thought. 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I mean, hopefully it's a homing parrot so it comes back, but we want to get the word out. Vision Kids is live 24/7 and streaming directly.
1: Well, this is Vision Kids.

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1: How awesome is the Lord Most High, the great King over all the earth. God has ascended amid shouts of joy, the Lord amid the sounding of trumpets. Come and see what God has done, how awesome his works.
2: He turned the sea to dry land.
3: He rules forever by his power.

I'm Brooke, and my favourite Bible verse is Isaiah 41:18, which says, I will open up rivers for them on the high places. I will give them fountains of water in the valleys. I fill the desert with pools of water. Rivers fed by springs will follow across the parched ground. That's Isaiah 41.

0: It's cute and cuddly little bit. Ah, it's a red back spider! Get it off me! Ah!
1: Ha, that guy's very funny. Yeah, I like him a lot. Steve, my fine guy. Yeah, we come back again soon.
2: Vision Kids.
3: Helping kids look to God daily.

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1: It's been great out here with you, Larry. Even though neither of us have showered for 5 days, I'm glad we're going home now.
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0: Commander, the Lord Jesus Christ has given us our orders of the day. 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

0: Hey guys, it's Andy Kirk. 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A waitress put a glass of water in front of him, and the little boy asked how much an ice cream sundae would cost. 50 cents, replied the waitress. The little boy pulled his hand out of his pocket and studied the coins in it. Well, how much is just a plain dish of ice cream, he inquired. By now, more people were waiting for a table and the waitress was growing impatient. 35 cents, she replied. The little boy again counted his coins. I'll have the plain ice cream, he said. The waitress brought over the ice cream, put the bill on the table and walked away. The boy finished the ice cream, paid the cashier and left. When the waitress came back, she began to cry as she wiped down the table. There, placed neatly beside the empty dish, was 15 cents. You see, he couldn't have the sundae because he wanted to leave her a tip. You know, guys, we need to actually sacrifice some things in order to be a blessing to others. Why don't you have a think what you can do in your world to sacrifice in order to bless others? I'm Andy Kirk. Super
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0: You know the Holy Ghost, he met me there.
1: Well,
0: I stepped on the rock was sound, and all the love of God came a-tumbling down.

0: on my knees.
1: Right there.
0: I said my very first prayer. Oh, yeah, now the Holy Ghost, you met me there. Oh, I stepped on the rock. The rock was sound.

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1: When I was a boy, I went to church back home in Arizona. And

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0: Super Kids. 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The four most important words are "what do you think?" The three most important words are "let's work together." The two most important words are "thank you." And on its own, the single most important word is "us." If you can learn to say these five things more, you'll be valuing other people and making them feel good about themselves. So try saying, "you did a good job." "What do you think?" "Let's work together." "Thank you." And "us." I'm Andy Kirk.
1: Super Kids.
2: We are the future. We are Vision Kids. 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

0: 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You got to practice.
1: We are the future.
2: We are the future.
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2: 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Stop what you're doing and pray to Jesus.
3: Stop
2: what

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1: Oh no.
0: Pray to Jesus when you're bored.
1: Whatever.

0: Wheezy.
1: What? Excuse me, what's
2: that? Nudge. Shh.
0: Pray to Jesus when you're cranky.
1: Oh, I'm getting really cranky. I gotta count to three. One, two, three. Stop it.
0: Pray to Jesus when you're naughty.
1: Oh, no, it wasn't me. She did it.
0: Pray.

0: Jesus. When you're hurting,
1: ow, that hurts.
0: Pray to Jesus when you're frightened.
1: Oh, what was that?
0: No, it's alright, it's only me. Okay, phew. Pray to Jesus when you're sleepy.
1: Oh, I like this one. Okay, sleepy.
2: I feel like...
1: Colin? I meant to do the actions. Don't go to sleep. Colin! Colin! Oh, wake up, Colin!
0: Oh, we're still doing the song. Sorry. Yes. Pray to Jesus, mighty, mighty Jesus. Go on. Stop what you're doing and pray to Jesus.
1: Stop what you're doing and
0: pray to Jesus.
1: Stop what you're doing and
0: pray to Jesus.

0: G'day, it's Andy Kirk here. The word relationship almost always takes our mind to boyfriend and girlfriend, or husband and wife. But not often is the first thing we think of all about the everyday people we spend our time encountering. Franklin Roosevelt, the 32nd president in the United States, said, "Today we are faced with the preeminent fact that if civilization is to survive, we must cultivate the science of human relationships. The ability of all peoples of all kinds to live together in the same world in peace." This sounds like such a profound quote, but in fact it's what we should all be doing every day, cultivating great relationships with all those around us. This week, have a look at who's around you and see how you can love, care, better their world, and cultivate that relationship. I'm Andy Kirk. Super
1: Kids. 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

it's me, Junior. I'm trying very hard every day to do what's right. Like, obey my parents and love my friends and love

Hey, I'm Eddie, and my favourite Bible verse is Luke 6:31, which says, treat people the way that you want them to treat you. That's Luke 6:31. And this is Vision Kids.

0: Hey guys, it's Andy Kirk. The truth is an awesome thing. When you tell the truth, people feel good about you. They think that you're someone they can trust. They will believe you, and they will respect you, and they will think good things about you. Sometimes it's hard to tell the truth though. Sometimes telling the truth means you might get into trouble, and sometimes you might have to own up to making a mistake. In these times, telling the truth is an awesome thing. It means you can be forgiven for making that mistake. The truth can set you free from that mistake, and that's awesome. I'm Andy Kirk. Super
1: Kids. 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

You knit me together in my mother's womb. I praise you because I am fearfully and wonderfully made. 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
1: This is Vision Kids.
2: Hi, I'm Evelyn, and my favourite Bible verse is John 3:16,
1: which says,
2: "For God so loved the world that he gave his one and only Son,
1: that whoever believes in him shall not perish but have eternal life."
2: That's John 3:16, and this is Vision Kids.
0: Vision!

0: Timmy, you pretend to be Jesus, and you yell, stop. Now, you kids over here, you pretend to be the rain. Let me hear you. And in the middle, you're the wind. Come on. And you kids over here, you're the waves. Let me hear you. Okay, good job. Remember, Timmy, you yell, stop. Are you ready? Let's sing.
1: What kind of man?
0: And the rain stopped falling.
1: He spoke to the wind. Stop!
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0: Okay, let's have some rain. 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And now the waves. 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I need a hurricane. And more waves. Oh, and everybody rock back and forth. It's a terrible storm. Oh, help us, Jesus. Help us.
1: Stop!
0: Thank you, Jesus.
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0: Super Kids.
1: G'day, it's Andy Kirk here. The islands around Indonesia are among the most beautiful in the world. Tropical waters, beautiful reefs with fish coloured in every colour of the rainbow. Powerful waves and tranquil bays. Tourists, surfers, scuba divers from all around the world have discovered that these hidden jewels are amazing and they pay large sums of money to go there. But the thing is, the locals don't even swim. The reason they deny themselves the pleasure of exploring this amazing wonder is because long ago someone told a lie that the ocean was full of demons and that swimming would harm them and their families. Because of this lie, many people in that country miss out. Today, you will be faced with incredible opportunities that you should explore and enjoy. So don't listen to lies and don't listen to people who will try and hold you back in fear. Some of these lies may be like you can't do it, or that you're dumb, or you'll never accomplish anything. But believing this instead of exploring and conquering great things will always hold you back. So get out there and dream big. I'm Andy Kirk.
0: Super Kids.
2: Helping kids look to God daily.
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1: Hi, I'm Levi, and my favorite Bible verse is Philippians chapter 4, verse 13.

0: grandpa.
1: Huh? What are you talking about? What's a rooster and mashed potatoes have to do with being a pirate?
0: Hey, that's right. We're supposed to sing about piratey things.
2: Oh!
1: And who's ever kissed a chipmunk? That's just nonsense. Why even bring it up? Am I right? What do you think?
0: I think you look like Captain Crunch.
1: Huh? No, I don't.
0: Do too.
1: Do not.
0: You're making me hungry.
1: That's it. You're walking the plank.
0: Says who?
1: Says the cabin. That's who?
0: Oh, yeah? Aye, aye, Captain Crunch.

0: don't look good in leggings.
1: You just don't get it.
2: And we've never been to Boston in the fall.
1: Pass the chips. Who's got the remote control?
0: Here it is. Time for Aeroto.
1: It's definitely time for walking.
0: Oh, I don't like this show. Hey, look. I found a quarter.
3: Vision Kids.
4: Helping kids look to God daily.

0: Hey guys, it's Andy Kirk. A well-known speaker started off his seminar by holding up a $20 note. In the room, 200 people were listening and he asked who would like the $20 notes. Hands started going up everywhere. He crumpled the note up and asked who still wants it. Hands still went up in the air because they realised that the note hadn't lost its value. Many times in our lives, we feel we are dropped, crumpled, and ground into the dirt by decisions we make and circumstances that come our way. We feel as though we are worthless, but no matter what has happened or what will happen, you never lose your value. Remember, you are special. I'm Andy Kirk.
1: Super Kids.
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He made snails, Dad. 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
1: Maybe we can take a taxi. I'm really good at calling taxis. Taxi! Yoo-hoo! Taxicab!
2: We are the future.
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3: which says,
2: "This is my command, be strong and courageous.
3: Do not be afraid or discouraged, for the Lord your God is with you wherever you go."
2: That was Joshua 1:9.
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1: My brother lost my favorite toy, which makes me really mad. I want to yell and scream out loud and treat him oh so bad. But then I think of Jesus, who forgives.

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0: Super Kids.
1: Hey guys, it's Andy Kirk. The words think and thank come from the same original word, which reminds us that being thankful comes from thinking about all the great things we have in our life. If I was to ask you to think of the three best things you have in life, I'm sure you could and very quickly respond and then be thankful for these things. When we don't think of these things, we actually spend our time wishing we had other things that we don't have. So today, why not spend our time thinking and being thankful for all the things that we do have? I'm Andy Kirk.
0: Super Kids.
2: Helping kids look to God daily.
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4: Hi, I'm Luca, and my favorite Bible verse is Psalm 63 verse 1, which says, "You God are my God. Earnestly I seek you. I thirst for you. My whole being longs for you
3: in a dry, parched land where there is no water."
4: That's Psalm 63 verse 1, and this is Vision Kids.
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6: 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I have prepared a great classic hymn for your listening enjoyment. All right. I hope this goes well. 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That's how it starts. 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
1: 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It's Grandma's place. 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

0: Hey guys, it's Andy Kirk. Mark Twain once said, 20 years from now, you'll be more disappointed by the things that you didn't do than by the ones that you did. So throw off the bow lines, sail away from the safe harbour, catch the trade winds in your sails, explore, dream, discover. Wow, what amazing words. Let me say to all of you out there to listen to these wise words and get a dream in your heart and start to act it out. We're all made for a purpose, and one of the worst things to let die in our life is hope or our dreams. We can do amazing things, and you're the right person for the job. You were born for such a time as this. So throw off the bow lines, sail away from the safe harbour, catch the trade winds in your sails, explore, dream, and discover. I'm Andy Kirk. Super
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Hi, I'm John Fornoff, producer for Lamplighter Theater. Now, from time to time, we'll have stories that may be a little intense for younger listeners. So if you're one of those younger listeners, make sure to get your parent to listen with you. 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

0: Well, hello there. It's good to have you back. You're always welcome here at Lamplighter Theatre. On our last visit...
1: You didn't tell me you sold an umbrella.
2: No, sir.
3: Where is the money?
2: Look, I have it right here.
3: Get out of my shop!
2: Mr. Smith, I'm sorry, but...
3: Get out!
2: Yes, sir.
3: You, what are you doing here?
2: My pa needs rum.
4: And my sister needs castor oil.
3: I'm only trusting you because of your friend here.
2: Thank you. That's one thing that you have that I never will.
4: What?
2: People's trust.
4: Give it time, and give them proof.
2: No, Pa, I won't do it! I don't want to be a thief no more!
5: Don't you never run from me again. Never!
6: Drop him!
2: Help!
6: Reach out for my hand! I got you!
4: Papa, enough is enough. Tell me what's happening with you.
2: I'll tell you everything.
7: Oh, Harry!
4: Father? What's the matter?
7: It's Lucy. She's very sick.
8: Clapham!
2: I heard you was feeling worse than a warthog with indigestion.
8: Yeah, but I feel better now.

0: Harry?
1: Hello, Clapham.
0: Why are you sitting out here? Harry, what's wrong? It looks like you've been crying.
1: Everyone's inside. Doctor just left.
0: Lucy?
1: Yeah, her fever's been with her for 3 days now. And he said there's nothing he can do.
0: What? She's dying?
1: Yes. My little sister's dying.
0: Oh, how could that be? Can I go in?
1: Yeah, I'm sure she'd love to see you.
0: Oh, wait. These flowers are awful pretty. You think it'd be all right if...
1: Yeah, no, yeah. Go ahead. You can go on in.
2: Clapham.

0: Mother, it is so hard to pray for God's will if it means to lose our Lucy.
1: Oh, Harry, God sees what we cannot. And we know that death is not a final separation. We will see her again one day.
0: It still doesn't make it any easier.
1: I understand. Come, let's go in. I think we're getting close to the end. Lucy?
2: Yes, Mother?
1: You have a visitor.
0: Hello.
2: Oh, Clapham. My future brother-in-law.
3: I brought you these.
2: Oh, those are beautiful. They look just like the ones Mother planted out front.
3: How about that?
4: Here's a vase, Clapham.
3: Much obliged. I'll put these right here beside your bed so you can look at them.
2: Clapham?
3: Mm-hmm.
2: Hold my hand, please.
3: Oh, now look at you. All feeling so low, and yet you're smiling like it was your birthday.
2: In a way, it's like a birthday. I'm gonna get the best gift in the whole world. I'm gonna live with Jesus forever.
3: That's nice to think about, Lucy.
2: Oh, it's true. Just talk to Harry. Harry? Annie? Mother? Father?
5: Yes, sweetheart.
1: We're all here, darling. We love you.
0: I love you, Lucy.
2: Lucy. We all love one another.
6: Oh, Mother. Is she...
1: She's gone, my children. Gone from our sight, but never, never from our hearts.
5: Suffer the little children to come unto me, and forbid them not, for of such is the kingdom of God.
1: Amen.
6: I'll never forget her last words to us. We all love one another. That will always help us remember our Lucy.

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7: Harry, what kind of flowers did she like?
8: Lilies, I guess.
7: I'll pick her some lilies.
8: We're taking a wagon to Binghamton tomorrow to bury her.
7: I wish I could have done more.
8: You did everything you needed to do. You were there when she left us. You made her smile.
7: Yeah, she was smiling on her own. It seemed like she was in a better mood than the whole lot of us. And she was the one dying.
8: Does that surprise you?
7: You know, it beats about just anything I ever seen.
8: You know why, don't you?
7: Not really.
8: She loved Jesus more than anything. He died for her, paid for all her sins, so she could live with him forever. That's why she could face death like she did. It was just... It was like a door to her. You know, a door that led to her new life with him.
7: I don't know, Harry. You make it sound so easy. But with my upbringing and all, I don't see me ever changing much.
8: It doesn't matter about your past. When you belong to Christ, he does the changing inside you. You just gotta ask him.
7: How?
8: Just talk to him like you're talking to me. It's like I said before, if you shoot straight with God and ask him to forgive you, as sure as I'm standing here, he will.
7: All right. I'll do it. What do I say?
8: Whatever comes to your heart.
7: Okay. Jesus, I never talked to you before, but I'm hoping, I'm asking, for you to forgive me for all the bad stuff I done. Harry, my friend here, he tells me that you can help me change.

0: Pa? Ma?
1: Your ma's in town.
0: Ma.
1: Where you been? You're gone all night.
0: I was at Harry's. I slept there.
1: What's wrong with you?
0: Wrong?
1: Why are you smiling like that?
0: I am. Really?
1: Yeah. What is it?
0: I don't know. I guess it's been a strange week.
1: How so?
0: Well, it all started when Lucy died.
1: Lucy?
0: Harry's younger sister. She died of fever.
1: Do tell. Yeah, I think I remember her now. She always seemed kind of sickly to me anyway. Small, skin and bones.
0: She wasn't sickly at all, Pa. She was pretty and full of life.
1: Full of life?
0: Yeah.
1: That family's so poor they can't afford any kind of life, much less a full one.
0: They're very happy people, Pa.
1: They probably can't even afford a proper burial.
0: Yes, they can. They're taking her to Binghamton tomorrow.
1: How can they do that? They got no wagon.
0: They're paying to use a wagon from Mr. Smith's store.
1: How do they afford that?
0: Well, the Davises have lots of friends. People gave them food, gave them flowers. Some folks even gave them money for a proper burial.
1: Whole lot of money?
0: Yeah, suppose.
1: Where is it?
0: The money?
1: Yeah. Where did they put all that money they got from their friends?
0: Why do you want to know?
1: Because I want to. That's all.
0: I see Mrs. Davis put it in a trunk by Lucy's bed.
1: In the bed where she died?
0: Yes, sir. Why are you asking?
1: So tonight, I'm sure none of them folks would want to sleep in the same room where their girl died, right?
0: This family ain't afraid of death at all.
1: So where did everyone sleep last night? In Lucy's room?
0: Pa, why do you... They all wanted to be together. So they slept in the living room.
1: Yeah, that's all I wanted to know.
0: What are you thinking?
1: I'm not thinking nothing. Just mind your own business, you hear?
0: Yes, sir.
1: Boy.
0: What?
1: Get up.
0: Why? Is Ma okay?
1: Sleeping. Get up and come with me.
0: What time is it?
1: Never you mind. Just do what I say. Now get dressed and walk with me.
0: What are we doing? It's not light out for 2 or 3 hours.
1: There's a Winchester rifle at Smith's that I want. It's coming in first thing in the morning. And I know that old scoundrel Madeley wants it too. So I'm gonna beat him there. We'll wait outside till the store opens.
0: Oh, okay. But the store opens...
1: Boy, the birds ain't even talking yet. Now keep your mouth shut till we get there.
0: Where did you get the money for a new rifle? I thought...
1: Close that chatterbox.
0: But why are we going this way? Smith's
1: one
0: is...
1: more word, and I'll grab me my whip. We're stopping off at another place before we head over to Smith's.
0: Stopping off where?
1: Across the road. That's where we're getting the money.
0: No. No, Pa. These people have been through enough heartache.
1: See that window? You're gonna climb through it, open the trunk, and take all the money you see inside.
0: Pa!
1: And you're gonna do it quiet-like so as not to wake a soul.
0: No. No, I won't.
1: Keep your voice down. And yes, you will.
0: Pa! This is Harry's family. I can't steal from them. I can't steal from nobody no more.
1: I don't know what got into that head of yours, but it's nonsense. Ain't nobody cares for us, so we don't care for nobody but ourselves. That's why you gotta look out for yourself first. Nobody else will do it for you.
0: I'll be true to my friends, and if I live another day...
1: Hush up. You hear me out as sure as you blab. I'll be the death of you.
0: I don't care a straw. I wish I were dead and underground now. And if killing me is the worst you can do, you're welcome to it. But I swear, so help me God, come what may, I'll tell my friends the truth about what you're making me do.
1: You will you? Then we'll see which will be master. I swear, if you let on by word or sign of what we've done here tonight, I'll burn down the Davis house in the dead of night. Oh. And all the folks in it. You tell, and you'll be killing your friends. Get in there.
0: Please, Pa. Don't make me do this.
1: You stop acting like a little girl and climb in that window.
0: Yes, sir.

0: anyone here? So dark. Where's that trunk? Oh, here. Oh, here it is. Oops.
1: Harry, you awake?
0: Oh, no.
1: Harry, did you hear something?
2: No.
1: Coming from Lucy's room.
2: I didn't hear anything.
0: Oh, I gotta get out of here.
3: You get it?
0: Yeah.
3: Come on back through then. Hurry. You clumsy oaf. You could have got us caught.
0: Sorry.
3: The Davis's friends are awfully generous. Plenty for my rifle. I might even let you shoot it for your trouble.
0: I don't want to even touch it.
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2: I didn't sleep well.
1: Neither did I.
13: Children, we need to leave soon. The city only granted us an hour at the cemetery. The wagon's already here. But where is the money your mother put away?
1: In the trunk beside Lucy's bed.
13: All right. I'll go get it.
1: I expected Lucy to run in and jump on me like she always did.
2: I thought I heard her talking in her sleep last night.
1: I don't think I'll ever get used to her being gone.
13: Annie, did you say the money was in the black trunk?
1: Yes.
13: I didn't see the money. Where's your mother?
2: Out in the back. Mother!
14: Yes?
15: Is there something wrong?
13: Dear, did you take the money from the trunk?
15: No.
13: Well, then where is it?
15: Check again.
13: I checked thoroughly.
15: I placed it in the trunk yesterday. I'm sure of it. It's gone.
2: Annie, did you open that window this morning?
1: No.
2: I closed it before I went to bed. I know I did.
1: Harry, those noises from last night.
2: You're right. You did say you heard something. I should have checked.
13: There might be some clues outside the window. Come on, let's go. Well, no footprints.
7: No sign of anything unusual.
1: What's this?
2: What?
1: On the ground. Look. A handkerchief.
2: Oh, it has initials on it. See? C.D.
7: Why, that's the handkerchief I made for Clapham. I gave it to him 2 days ago.
13: Clapham?
2: Father, you're not thinking that...
13: Harry, we have to consider it. He was here yesterday, and he could have seen your mother putting the money into the trunk. And only a small person like Clapham could fit through that window.
1: No, he wouldn't have done it, Father. I know Clapham.
13: Dear, I know Clapham, too. He's a fine boy, but sometimes bad habits are hard to break.
7: Well, I don't want to believe it either.
1: Nor I.
13: I'll give him the benefit of the doubt. But to clear his name, we need to share this evidence with the sheriff, I'm afraid.
7: But Clapham needs to know that we're on his side. And I'm sure he'll be able to prove his innocence.

0: Open up, Norman.
1: What?
0: Norman?
1: Uh-oh. Clap him.
2: Paul?
1: Get up. The sheriff's here.
2: Does he know?
1: I don't know, but you ain't telling nothing, you hear?
2: Yes, sir.
1: I'm putting the money under your mattress. Now, come to the door and act like you don't know nothing.
2: Yes, sir.
0: All right, I'm coming in, Norman.
3: Sheriff?
0: Norman, we're investigating a theft. I need to talk to your boy.
3: My boy?
0: Yeah, well, we have reason to believe your son may be involved. Can we look around?
3: You got a search warrant?
0: Well, no, but I can get one if you make me.
3: Oh, Sheriff, we're law-abiding citizens here in this house. You can look wherever you like.
0: Yeah. This place is a mess.
3: Yeah, wife is lazy.
0: Where's your room, Clapham?
3: His room is right this way.
0: All right. Clapham, where were you last night?
2: I was here. Asleep.
0: You never left this house?
2: No, sir.
0: Were you at the Davis's house yesterday?
2: Yes, sir. I was there when Lucy passed.
0: Mm-hmm. I see. And did you... Well, what do we have here hiding under your mattress? Is this the money from the Davis's house?
3: Clapham, what have you done?
2: I stole the money, Sheriff. I saw Mrs. Davis put it in the trunk yesterday. I took it for myself last night.
0: Mm-hmm.
3: Clapham, I am so disappointed.
0: Oh, yes. This is awfully disappointing indeed. Now you're going to have to come with me, son.
2: What are you going to do with me?
0: Well, you're going to jail.
2: Pa?
3: Go with the sheriff, son. You break the law, you pay the price.
2: But, Pa!
0: All right, come on now.

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2: I'm staying in here?
3: 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A roommate.
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5: 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We're gonna take over the ship! 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We're heading into the rock!
1: I'm your host, John Rhys Davis. 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
1: This is Vision Kids.
2: Well, God is great, and He's greatly to be praised. I said, God is great.

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1: Oh, yeah, that was really good.
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0: everyone's got a water buffalo and everyone does not have a water buffalo. We're going to get nasty letters saying, where's my water buffalo? Why don't I have a water buffalo? And are you prepared to deal with that? I don't think so. Just stop being so silly.
1: This has been Silly Songs with Laddie. 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
2: Everybody got a baby kangaroo. Yours is pink, but mine is blue. Hers was small.
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1: This is Vision Kids.
2: Don't be selfish. 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

0: Super Kids.
1: G'day, it's Andy Kirk here. Today I want to speak about three ways that you can be a better friend at school. And I know you can definitely use these three tips. Number one is to be the friend you want to have. This means everything you want in a friend, be that. If you want a friend that's always smiling, then smile. If you want a friend who listens, then listen. Number two is to encourage. This means to put courage in and not take courage out. And the last one is to laugh with each other, not at each other. The best thing to do with a friend is laugh. And no matter what the situation is today, have a good laugh, but make sure it's not at another person's expense. Too many friendships are wrecked through what we think is a joke, but it's not funny to one person. So laugh with each other, encourage each other, and be the friend you want to be. I'm Andy Kerr.
0: Super Kids.
2: Vision Kids.
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0: 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You deserve a clap. 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